0: demonstrating a new attack model called the Vampire to senior Russian officials, including President Vladimir Putin. The drone has gone on to widespread use by Russia's military in Ukraine. Doctors say Tkachuk is now fighting for his life after a bomb detonated under his car, an explosion that killed his driver instantly. Investigators say they suspect Ukrainian special services were behind the attack. The incident comes against a recent backdrop of assassinations and attempted killings of Russian military officials and pro-war businessmen. Charles Maines, NPR News, Moscow.
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0: Rio de Janeiro-born guitarist, vocalist, Sergio Pereira. Love his sound. His new work entitled Colors of Time, and that's the title track. And before that, we heard pianist Albert Lamb from his new album, Be You, from the... this is inspired by, or taken from Dr. King's I Have a Dream speech, which was in August of 1963. The title of the song we heard was The Urgency Is Now. And yes, that was Steve Turay on the trombone. You can't miss that. We are Denver's Jazz, 89.3 KUVO. I'm Paul Donovan on your Wednesday evening, and Doug Crane in here in a couple of hours with the Wednesday night beat. And just checking traffic, we still have those two incidents on the northeast side. This one is Brighton, southbound 85, right after 168th. The right lane is blocked. It was closed for a while. And then eastbound 76, right before you get to Bar Lake there. Looks like an accident reported there, and it's about a 10-minute backup. Looks like it's that's back to 104th. That's pretty slow. And in Thornton, northbound 25, accident blocking the left lane at 84th Avenue. And I think that's it. That's enough. All right, Denver weather. Hazy, smoky, 60 by morning. And then hot with areas of smoke tomorrow, 97. Upper 90s through the week. The rest of the week, I should say. It's 84 now downtown here at KUVO. And by the way, Trombone Shorty will be playing Boulder Theater next Tuesday. So we're going to be opening the ticket window here in about within 20 minutes or so here on KUVO. Coming up next, the next set, we're going to start it off with Hank Mobley from his huge 1960 album Soul Station. And we'll hear his Dig Diss. Wynton Kelly on piano, bassist Paul Chambers, drummer Art Blakey. Yeah, that's straight ahead on KUVO.
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4: Do you like the sound of an electric piano in the hands of a jazz master? How about a jazz-adjacent surprise from the past? This is Andy O. I like to keep it moving, keep it grooving, keep it bumping, keep it jumping. It's the beat, the beat, the night beat. 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

Trombone Shorty. And yeah, from New Orleans, from their album Back a Town, which is actually a slang term for the locals there in New Orleans, for the Treme neighborhood. And hurricane season here on KUVO, Kuvo Jazz. And by the way, Trombone Shorty and Orleans Avenue with Mile High Soul Club are performing next Tuesday night at the Boulder Theater, 8 o'clock.

0: thunder.
1: Guitarist Charlie Hunter with Mos Def. At the time of this 2001 recording, he had since changed his name some 10 years later to Yasin Bey. And the song Creole. And that was Dave Ellis on the saxophone playing. And before that, Denver trombonist Alton Sinclair here on Denver's Jazz, 89.3 KUVO. I'm Paul Donovan, 9 minutes before 7 o'clock on this Wednesday night. Doug Crane in 8 o'clock for the Wednesday night beat. And checking the traffic board, we have a couple of incidents, actually. On the north side, there's one northbound 25. A disabled vehicle blocking the right shoulder, northbound after Thornton Parkway. A little bit of slowdown there. And then on 270, eastbound, a disabled vehicle past York Street. It doesn't say which lane that is, but there's some slowdown there as well. Denver weather, here comes the heat. It returns. The smoke stays. Overnight low 60 by morning. And tomorrow, 97. Upper 90s on Friday, Saturday, and Sunday. Right now it's 84 downtown here at KUVO. So our next song is saxophonist Gregory Groover Jr. This is his latest work, his second. And the album is Old New, spelled K-N-E-W. And a song, he says, represents the noise in our heads, the overthinking that we do. The song is called Spaces. And that is next on KUVO.
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3: Live from NPR News in Washington, I'm Libby Casey. President Trump traveled to Las Vegas today to tout his economic policies ahead of the midterm elections. As NPR's Danielle Kurtzleben reports, the president is largely holding to his standard messaging as his approval rating continues to slide.
4: Trump emphasized his no tax on tips policy, which allows a worker to deduct up to $25,000 in tips on their income taxes. That was passed last year as a part of the spending package known as the One Big Beautiful Bill. He also talked about the price of oil, which has been elevated since the start of the war in Iran, but has fallen from its peak in the spring. Trump acknowledged, however, that it could rise again.
5: We may have to send it up again. We may have to. You know what happens when we send it up, but we hope we don't have to. But when that oil and gasoline go down, everything else follows.
4: Amid the higher prices, President Trump's approval rating has slid and is currently just below 40%, according to multiple polling aggregators. Danielle Kurtzleben, NPR News.
3: In Spokane, Washington, wildfire evacuees are getting weary of living in hotels or in the evacuation center. Horses, cattle, dogs, and cats have all had to evacuate, too. Northwest Public Broadcasting's Anna King reports.
6: Horses often talk to each other when they're upset or confused. Many animals have been evacuated to Spokane's fairground.
7: He's beautiful.
6: Bubbles, the part draft horse, has been a bit off his feed and water. He's not used to being stalled. Lou Hill of Spokane said it was scary to have phone numbers written across Bubble's coat in case he became lost.
8: You can feel that they're scared too, and they know something's coming, and so they have just as much urgency to be safe.
6: The people are stressed too, but many say working with the livestock, cleaning stalls, and filling water buckets helps. For NPR News, I'm Anna King in Spokane, Washington.
3: Scientists say they have found a new clue as to how COVID-19 may cause long COVID. NPR's Rob Stein has the story.
9: The researchers studied more than 1,100 patients who were hospitalized for COVID at 20 hospitals around the country. In a paper published in the journal Nature, the team, led by researchers at the University of Texas at Austin, found that infection with the coronavirus that causes COVID can apparently reactivate other viruses that had been dormant in their bodies. That includes a family of common viruses that may be associated with long COVID. The researchers hope the advance will lead to new ways to treat long COVID, which affects millions of Americans. Rob Stein, NPR News.
3: The Senate has confirmed Dr. Erica Schwartz as director of the Centers for Disease Control and Prevention, ending a nearly year-long vacancy. The last permanent director was fired over vaccine policies. It's NPR News.
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0: singer Judith Owen from her Suit Yourself album. Mose Allison's Your Mind Is on Vacation. Joe Bonamassa on guitar and pianist David Torkanowski. And before that, drummer Reed Hoisen's Right Brotherly from his new album Home. And that featured saxophonist Keith Bishop and Billy Test on that B3 organ. Here on KUVO, we are KUVO Jazz. I'm Paul Donovan, and the weather stays smoky, and overnight low about 60, and we'll be hot back to the upper 90s tomorrow, Friday, Saturday, and Sunday, and the smoke will be with us too. Right now it's 83 downtown here at KUVO. So coming up in the next set, we are going to kick it off with guitarist Kevin Eubanks from his Shadow Prophets album, 1988. We're going to hear Mice Mobsters next on KUVO.
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These four ladies, all friends, all singers from North Carolina. They call themselves the Sistering. Newly formed group. How about that? And this song goes back to like 1927. That's almost 100 years ago. It Had to Be You. And before that, trombonist Michael Deese with his band. A new work entitled Return Trajectory. We heard a song called Little Dave. And we also heard Steve Turay's daughter Andromeda sing Contigo, featuring her trombone playing dad, Steve. And Kevin Eubanks started the set here on KUVO Kuvo Jazz. I'm Paul Donovan. 25 minutes till Doug Crane and the Wednesday night beat at 8 o'clock tonight. So we are a little bit over a week away from our huge event, Live at the Vineyards, and it's going to be at Ballastieri Vineyards, and our silent auction hub is live on our KUVO site, so it's open to attendees and everybody else. You can bid now dozens of items. 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All right, coming up, we've got the B3 guy from Denver, Tom Amend, and guitarist Steve Kowalczyk, and Brian Claxton on drums. We're going to play this. This is from the album Small Town Traffic. We're going to hear 6 to 1 on KUVO.

0: Gabrielle Cavassa, Prisoner of Love. This is from her new album, Diavola. And before that, saxophonist Brent, there it is, Burkhead and The Exchange. And that was what we heard was Warren Wolf's Will the Real Kenny G Please Stand Up, referring to Kenny G or Kenny Garrett. And that was off the album live at Keystone Corner here on KUVO, Kuvo Jazz. I'm Paul Donovan. Thank you so much for listening. Hope you enjoyed the music tonight. Doug Crane is here. Doug, tell us about the Wednesday night beat. What you got planned?
1: A lot of Herbie Hancock.
0: I wonder why.
1: Yeah, well, he'll be in Colorado. He'll be in Steamboat Springs on Sunday.
0: Mm-hmm.
1: And then at Chautauqua up in Boulder next Tuesday and Wednesday.
0: Love Chautauqua.
1: Yeah, it's a great auditorium. Yeah. Great, great. Got to see Charles Brown back there in the 90s. That goes back a ways, I guess. But nonetheless, it'll be Herbie as a sideman rather than a leader. We've got a couple things as a leader, but we're going to feature him with Lee Morgan, Milton Nascimento, Bob Brookmeyer, Donald Byrd, Bobby Hutcherson, Bobby McFerrin, Lionel Lewicki, Roland Kirk, Art Davis, and Wayne Shorter, plus a couple of things under Herbie's own leadership. And then a couple of tunes written by Herbie, performed by trombonist Steve Davis, Gretchen Parlato, if we can find that, and then Robert Glasper. So a lot of Herbie tonight, but we've got a couple other things, too, since Theo, is it Croker or Crocker?
0: Croker,
1: okay. Yeah. He is at Dazzle tomorrow night.
0: Yes.
1: And we'll have a couple of tracks from him, and we'll note the birth dates of saxophonist Jeff Coffin and vocalist Jerry Southern, who was kind of a big thing back in the 50s.
0: Sounds like a lot, and only 2 hours here, Doug, to get all this done.
1: Yeah, I'm hitting going to speed it up to about 1.2 or 1.5, I think, to squeeze it all in.
0: You know, some local radio stations do that to their music, but I digress. Doug, all right, thank you.
1: Yep, thank you.
0: Doug is next on the Night Beat, and I'm going to leave you with the Buena Vista Social Club. That's next on KUVO. Have a great night.
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We start off the evening with the music from bassist Art Davis, a recording that goes back to around 1995, actually, for a label called Signal Entertainment. Don't know much about them. Or was it Jazz Planet? Something like that, anyway. But produced by John Koenig, who was the son of Lester Koenig, who was the founder of Contemporary Records. So nice-sounding album from bassist Art Davis called A Time Remembered, and a great band on here with the Marvin Smitty Smith drums. Ravi Coltrane featured on tenor sax on that track, on soprano and a couple of others, and Herbie Hancock on piano, sounding not like Herbie Hancock to me. I don't think I would have guessed that was Herbie Hancock in a blindfold test anyway. But that was Herbie's tune, one called Driftin', that appeared on Herbie's debut recording for Blue Note, Taken Off, back around 1962. So fast forward to 32 or 33 years later from the original, and what Herbie had to do with it on this recording. And of course, Herbie in town, we're up in Boulder for a couple of shows at Chautauqua next Tuesday and Wednesday, and in Steamboat Springs on Sunday evening. Doug Crane with you until 10 p.m. with the Nightbeat Jazz Beyond category. We've got a lot of Herbie this evening, mostly as a sideman, actually. And we'll have some music from Theo Kroeker and a couple of other surprises as well. Let's go ahead and get back to music now. We'll go back to around 1964 for this recording from trombonist Bob Brookmeyer, the recording simply called Bob Brookmeyer and Friends, with a pretty decent rhythm section on here. Elvin Jones drums, Ron Carter bass, Herbie Hancock piano, Stan Getz the other lead instrument, and Gary Burton featured on a few tunes on this recording. But we will hear the George and Ira Gershwin tune from the musical of the I Sing. Here is Who Cares from Bob Brookmeyer featuring Herbie Hancock on Kuvo Jazz.

0: We heard from vocalist Jerry Southern on Kuvo Jazz, born this date in Royal, Nebraska in 1926, passed away in 1991, although she stopped her singing career not too long after this recording from around 1958. She collapsed on stage during a performance in 1960 and called it quits on singing. Charlie Hayden described her as kind of singing in the way that she spoke. And I was reading one critique of her yesterday saying that she was not much of a singer, really, but she did okay with what she had anyway. But this is a nice recording and, of course, enhanced by the arrangements by Marty Paich and his Dectet. He did a lot of work with Mel Torme and also some sessions with Sammy Davis, Art Pepper, et cetera, et cetera. Some of the significant sidemen on here, of course, it's got Mel Lewis on drums, Bud Clark bass, Bob Inevoldsen Val trombone, Don Fagerquist trumpet, and the tuba work there by followed by the name of John Kitzmiller, Jerry Allen. We'll have maybe one, perhaps even more than that, a couple more tunes from her as the evening goes along. And then before that, we heard from Bob Brookmeyer, a recording out on Columbia from around 1964. And if you ever pick up the CD, Gary Burton's liner notes are just wonderful in here, because even though it says Bob Brookmeyer and Friends, Teo Macero, who produced the album, he was not among them. Bob Brookmeyer wanted to do an album of originals, and Teo just wanted covers. And they were kind of at loggerheads throughout the session, which gave Gary Burton and Elvin Jones an opportunity to talk and become very good friends as a result of this session. We heard Who Cares, and that could be what you think of the trivia there. Who Cares by George and Ira Gershwin. The set also featuring Stan Getz on tenor saxophone, Ron Carter bass, Gary Burton on some of the tunes, and Elvin Jones drums. We play that just to note the appearance on there of Herbie Hancock on piano, who will be in town. We're in Boulder next week and Steamboat Springs on Sunday. Doug Crane with you until 10 p.m. with the Nightbeat Jazz Beyond Category.
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0: Doug Crane with you until 10 p.m. with the Nightbeat Jazz Beyond Category. Of course, Matt comes your way at 10 with the Wednesday Night Jazz Odyssey. Back to music now with a recording by Bobby Hutcherson called Oblique. This album, I guess, really not issued until around 1979, although it was recorded some years earlier back around 1967. We're going to hear a tune composed and featuring Herbie Hancock on piano. It's the theme from Blow Up, the 1966 motion picture that Herbie Hancock wrote the music for, directed by Michelangelo Antonioni, and a great motion picture if you have a chance to see it anyway. But we'll just feature the music here. And this is just a quartet date featuring Bobby Hutcherson on vibes, on drums, and a couple of other things, I guess, and Herbie Hancock piano, Albert Stinson bass, and Joe Chambers drums. Here is Herbie Hancock's tune Blow Up on Kuvo Jazz.

0: That's a recording by guitarist Lionel Lewecki. A recording called Caribou out on Blue Note from, how far back do we go for that one, if we can read it? We go back to around 2008 for that recording. A tune called Seven Teens with Massimo Biolcati bass, Ferenc Nemeth drums, and Herbie Hancock turning up on a couple of tracks, as he did on that one. Herbie Hancock piano. Wayne Shorter also turns up on a couple of tracks, but not that particular one. And then before that, we heard a tune by Herbie Hancock, but actually performed by Robert Glasper from his album called Art Science. Derek Hodge is on the recording. And let's see, can we... Yep, anything else real quickly for you? Casey Benjamin featured on the vocals on that. That's a lovely version of Herbie Hancock's Tell Me a Bedtime Story. And then we began that set of music a while back with Bobby Hutcherson from his album called Oblique. We heard the title tune from the 1966 motion picture Blow Up, which Herbie Hancock composed the music for. In fact, Michelangelo Antonioni specifically wanted Herbie Hancock to compose the music for the movie. And Herbie describes all the machinations that went along with trying to get the right band of musicians. But since the movie was a British movie, Herbie had to use some British musicians for the recording, although he was able to work around that and record some of it in Canada with Wayne Shorter and some other folks as well. But as we say, we heard Blow Up from Bobby Hutcherson's recording Oblique, another one featuring Herbie Hancock. We're playing a lot of Herbie Hancock-related things this evening just because he will be in Steamboat Springs on Sunday and then in Boulder on Tuesday and Wednesday. Doug Crane with you until 10 p.m. with the Nightbeat Jazz Beyond Category.
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0: Back to music now with a recording by Wayne Shorter, going back to around 1965, I believe, for Speak No Evil. We'll hear Dance Cadaverous from this recording, and as you might expect, Herbie Hancock's featured on this recording as well. Freddie Hubbard, trumpet, Ron Carter, bass, and Elvin Jones, drums. Here's Wayne Shorter and company with Dance Cadaverous on Kuvo Jazz.

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4: A proud part of Rocky Mountain Public Media.

can't go wrong with some of these crisscross recordings. That one goes back to around 2005 from trombonist Steve Davis, simply called Update. And it's kind of what they do. It's kind of, well, more contemporary jazz standards and some things going back to the Billy Strayhorn songbook as well with the Ellington Orchestra. But we heard The Maze, a tune that appeared on Herbie Hancock's debut recording for Blue Note way back in 1962, the album called Taken Off. Steve Davis is joined on this date by Roy Hargrove on trumpet and flugelhorn, Peter Bernstein guitar, although he's sitting out on that track, Anthony Wadsey taking a very nice extended piano solo on that track, Nat Reeves bass, and Joe Farnsworth drums. Prior to that, we heard from Herbie Hancock's River, the Joni Letters, actually the expanded version because it includes about four extra tracks. There were some bookstores and online merchants that got two of the tracks when they issued their special versions when the album was first issued. But a few years later, they collected all four of the additional tunes that didn't appear on the original. And we heard Joni Mitchell's All I Want featuring Sonia Kitchell on vocals, Larry Klein on bass, and Vinnie Colaiuta drums, etc., etc. Herbie Hancock's River, the Joni Letters. That was a Grammy winner way back when. And then that set of music began with Wayne Shorter's recording Speak No Evil from around 1965 with Dance Cadaverous, Freddie Hubbard trumpet, Wayne Shorter tenor saxophone, Herbie Hancock piano, Elvin Jones drums, and Ron Carter bass. That gets us all up to date on the music. Doug Crane with you until 10 p.m. with the Nightbeat Jazz Beyond category. We're going to play some big band music composed by Charles Ives. Right now, we're going to do that to note the passing of Ken Singleton. He was the director of bands at the University of Northern Colorado from about 1985 to 2019. So I imagine some of our music educator friends that are out there listening may have been in bands that were directed by him down through years. He was quite an expert on the music of Charles Ives, wrote some definitive, interpretations, I think, of like the Ives Third Symphony anyway, that's been recorded by Michael Tilson Thomas. But just to note his passing and get some nice big band music here. This was one that, upon its release around 2014, ended up in the Library of Congress pretty quickly. This is At the River with the Jack Cooper. Well, it's Charles Ives for Jazz Orchestra, arranged by Jack Cooper. We'll hear from Luis Bonilla on trombone and Chris Carlick on Barry Sax on Cuvo Jazz.

0: Milton Nascimento here on Kuvo Jazz from a 1989 album called Milton's. We heard original of his called San Vicente, featuring Nana Vasconcelos on percussion and vocals, as well as Milton on guitar and vocals, and Herbie Hancock on piano. The beginning of that tune kind of doesn't prepare you for the ending, I guess, but wow, what a tour de force. Just a great, great solo from Herbie Hancock for the last couple of minutes on that track. And Robertino Silva featured on drums on the album as well, et cetera, et cetera. And we play that just to make mention once again that Herbie Hancock is in Steamboat Springs on Sunday and then in Boulder on Tuesday and Wednesday at the Chautauqua Auditorium. Before we heard from Milton Nascimento, it was Charles Ives' music composed for jazz orchestra, a recording called Mists out on Planet Arts. The music arranged by Jack Cooper. Took a number of years to put this project together, I guess, but Luis Bonilla helped spearhead it, and they combined forces with about three big bands from around the New York City area. I think the Maria Schneider Orchestra and one or two other aggregations as well. This project was championed by Manny Albom and Bob Brookmeyer, and finally got the funding together to record it back around 2014. We heard At the River, and we play that to note the passing of the director of bands for a number of years at the University of Northern Colorado, Ken Singleton. He was quite the authority on the music of Charles Ives, which is what we heard right there. Doug Crane with you until 10 p.m. with the Night Beat, Jazz Beyond Category.
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0: Up next, we've got music from saxophonist Jeff Coffin. He played for a number of years with the Bela Fleck Band, and in fact, Bela Fleck is on the track from a project that Jeff recorded. That's coming up after we've just mentioned it's the birth date of Jeff Coffin. Born this date in Massachusetts back in 1965, he's a three-time Grammy winner, et cetera, et cetera. Let's just get to the music. We'll hear a track called Picking Pockets from, I think there's a newer album than this, but this one's pretty much closer to the newest. It's a recording called Only the Horizon. And as we say, Bela Fleck is featured on here and some other folks you might know as well. The saxophonist, Bill Evans, et cetera, Victor Wooten on bass. And let's just get to the music. Here is Jeff Coffin with Picking Pockets on Kuvo Jazz.

0: We heard a tune that appeared in the soundtrack to Round Midnight, the Bernard Tavernier film that starred Dexter Gordon. He got nominated for an Academy Award for Best Actor for that movie, incidentally. But we heard from Herbie Hancock, Ron Carter, and Bobby McFerrin. Not sure who was on drums on that track, but nonetheless, that from the soundtrack of Round Midnight. And before that, we heard from Lee Morgan, a tune from the album called The Procrastinator called Party Time, a minor blues line by Lee Morgan, with Wayne Shorter on tenor saxophone, Bobby Hutcherson vibes, Ron Carter bass, Billy Higgins drums, and Herbie Hancock on piano. I really like Herbie's comping on his solo there. It works in some extra kind of 2-5-1 things if you're paying attention. I think that's about as clear as I can make it anyway, but really great playing throughout from Herbie Hancock and the rest of the band. Prior to that, we heard a Herbie Hancock and Benny Maupin tune called Butterfly, as performed by Gretchen Parlato, with Lionel Lewicki joining in on that one. And that set of music began some time ago with Jeff Coffin, born this date back in 1965, with a tune called Picking Pockets. Doug Crane with you for about one more tune right after this.
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0: Doug Crane closing things out, and Matt is up next, waiting in the wings with the Wednesday evening Jazz Odyssey. We've got a little bit of a tune from Theo Kroeker and the Dvirk Funk Band. I can't tell you anything about who's in that band because it doesn't have any information on the CD, but it is a tune by Joe Anderson, one that Joe recorded for his album, Mode for Joe. Theo Kroeker will be in town tomorrow evening at Dazzle. And that does it for me. We'll see you next week. Until then, take care.

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see, when you go blue sports in the early 80s, we don't wear them. I like the way when someone have a look, someone have a look at my head. You know, they just start playing with them, and they sort of like stuff in there. For the girls, right, here you come. And it's not.

Music right there from a group called WAN, W-A-A-N, out of the Netherlands, featuring saxophonist Bart Witz, along with Emil van Rithoven, who is a keyboardist and a beat maker. This is an album called We Want WAN, out on the Sonar Collective label earlier this year, and from that was a tune called Mirrors, new music from WAN right here on Kuvo Jazz. This is your Wednesday night Jazz Odyssey. Welcome to the show. My name is Matt. I'm your host. I'm here with you until midnight tonight. And welcome along. In this first set before that tune from WAN, we heard the latest from Adrian Young from his Afro Disco Makossa EP. We heard Feel the High Life, Adrian Young's take on some high life inspired music right there. Out of that, it was new music from Matt Gold along with Dustin Lorenzi from their album Devotional Fade. We heard a tune called Clown Car, and then Izco from, great album, Wonder Love. We heard the title track, really nice summertime record, that one it is right there from Izco. We're going to keep the music moving along here. Jumping back into it now, something up next, some more new music. This time out of Los Angeles from vocalist, composer, and producer Sharada Shashadar. This is an album she's got out. It's on a Colorfield record label. It's called A Foot on the Ground, and taken from this record, we're going to hear the tune Future Encounters right here on Kuvo Jazz. This is the Wednesday Night Jazz Odyssey.

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This music right there from the great Ayatollah Moreira. Something from his 1974 CTI album Virgin Land, and that's a tune called Lydian Riff, right here on Kuvo Jazz. We're celebrating the birthday of Ayatollah Moreira today, and yeah, that's one of my favorites of his. This is the Wednesday Night Jazz Odyssey. Welcome to the show. My name's Matt, and yeah, in this last set here, before that, Ayatollah, we heard from Quarto Alto from a couple years back, his tune Latency. That was the Opalopo remix of that tune, and then new music from Sharada Shashadar kicked off that set. Speaking of music, lots of stuff going on music-wise this weekend as summer continues in full swing here in the Mile High City. And yeah, coming up, it's First Friday. Live from Five Points this Friday evening. We've got live jazz at 12 different venues along Welton Street there. We've got DJs, brass bands, house music, all sorts of good stuff going on this Friday and Saturday in Five Points. So, yeah, lots of good stuff happening here. Like I said, summertime in the Mile High City is... it's all about getting out and enjoying live music, and we love to help you, yeah, we like to keep you informed of all that kind of stuff here on Kuvo Jazz. We're going to jump back into the music now, keep it in sort of a Brazilian vein here. We had that Ayatollah, and going to hear something next, new music from Dana and Alden from their latest album. This is a tune called El Gaucho, this one featuring Marcos Valle. New music, it's Kuvo Jazz, this is The Wednesday Night Jazz Odyssey.

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That's music right there from Karim Ali, taken from his The Sound, nope, not The Sound of Color, The Color of Sound album. That was released back in 2023, and from that record, a tune right there called A Day in Zanzibar. And before that, it was the latest from Danan Alden, taken from their latest, or it's a forthcoming album, it's not quite out yet. But it's called Pop His Boat, and that was the tune El Gaucho featuring Marcos Valet on that tune right there. Getting ready to wind things down here, at least for the first hour of your Wednesday Night Jazz Odyssey. Gonna leave you with a tune going back here. Early 2000s, this is music from Jazztronic out of Japan. And this is our track from their album, Samurai. So enjoy this tune, and I'll see you on the other side of 11 o'clock for the second hour of your Wednesday Night Jazz Odyssey. Right here on Kuvo Jazz, it is The Oasis in the City.

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Stop making sense. 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Making sense. We got an answer that's better than that. And nothing is better than this.

It's music from Beastie Boys right here on your Wednesday Night Jazz Odyssey. A bit of a deep cut right there. Going back to their instrumental record, The Mix-Up, and a tune called Suco de Tangerina right here on Kuvo Jazz. It is the Wednesday Night Jazz Odyssey celebrating the birthday today of Adam Yauch, a.k.a. MCA. And, thought I'd throw in a little Beastie Boys for us here on your Jazz Odyssey. Welcome to the second hour of the show. In this first set here for the Beastie Boys, let's see, what do we have? Yeah, we had some music from Anna Butters from their album going back a couple. No, it was second album. It's called Mighty Vertebrate. And from that record, we heard a tune called Dance Steve. And then we heard Georgia Ann Muldrow and her rendition of Girlfriend is Better from that great Talking Heads tribute record called Naive Melodies out earlier this year. Nate Smith and Fathers gave us a tune called Patchwork from their latest on the Blue Note record label. And then Toro y Moi kicked it off with Ordinary Pleasures. Hope you enjoy this so far. And we're going to keep the music moving along. Yeah, keep it in a Beastie Boys kind of vibe here. Going to hear one of their most famous sample sources here. It's music from flute player Jeremy Steig and his classic Howlin' for Judy right here on the Wednesday Night Jazz Odyssey. It is Kuvo Jazz.

0: This is Etienne Charles. I'll be live at the Vineyards on Saturday, August 15th with my Creole Orchestra. So get ready to dance. 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

Music right there from Ella Fitzgerald and Blue Skies. That was the Maya Jane Cole's remix, taken from the remixed First Ladies compilation remix album right here on your Wednesday night Jazz Odyssey. Welcome to the show. My name's Matt. I'm your host. Here with you until midnight tonight. In this last set here, before that Ella Fitzgerald, we heard Asher Gamitz from latest album following up. That was the title track right there. And then Nick Hakim also gave us his latest single called Endlessly Waiting. We're going to jump back into the music now. Something up next. A little bit of local Denver music here. It's from the group Mountain Lion featuring... featuring members of Lettuce and the Motet. It's a really great quartet record here, featuring Garrett and Joey from the Motet and the Adams from Lettuce. And their debut record dropped a couple weeks ago on the 24th. It's called Stealth, and from it, we're going to take a listen to this tune here. It's called Star of the Show, new music from Mountain Lion, right here on Kuvo Jazz. This is the Wednesday Night Jazz Odyssey.

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New music right there from Bonobo from his forthcoming album Distance in Static. That's a tune called Me and You right here on Kuvo Jazz. This is the Wednesday Night Jazz Odyssey. My name is Matt, and getting ready to wind things down for another edition of our program. Thanks so much for tuning in this evening. Hope you've enjoyed the show as much as I've enjoyed putting it together for you. And I'm going to be back with you next Wednesday night from 10 to midnight. Be sure to tune in tomorrow night. Abby is your Thursday night Jazz Odyssey hostess. And then All Day West is on Mondays and Mo on Tuesdays. I'm going to leave you with one tune here. We're going to kind of stretch out a little bit here. It's music from Miguel Atwood Ferguson from his Les Jardins Mystiques Volume 1 album. This is a tune called Anno Yill. It's the Wednesday Night Jazz Odyssey on Kuvo Jazz.

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Dave Stryker on guitar from his recording Prime, supported by Jared Gold on organ, McClenty Hunter drums with the composition I Should Care. Thank you so much for joining me during this hour. Happy to be here with you. Great music in store just for you, so stay with me. You're with D. Alexander, and this is Jazz.

the voice of Kelly Johnson from her recording Something Good, and she's doing a phenomenal job on You Do Something to Me. Supported by John Hansen piano, Michael Glenn bass, Kendrick Scott on drums. Right before that, we heard from the wonderful sounds of Mr. George Cables from Too Close for Comfort with his beautiful rendition of For All We Know, supported by Essiet bass, Victor Lewis on drums. Here's Leon Thomas, China Doll.

On piano, Yoko Yates, composer, pianist from her recording, Eternal Moments, we heard her Song of Hope, supported by Jamie Baum, flute, Sam Sitagirsky, bass clarinet, Arye Kobinski, bass, and Jeff Hirschfield on drums. You're with D. Alexander. This is Jazz.

What a phenomenal vocalist and gentleman, Mr. Billy Valentine, from his recording with The Universal Truth with My People Hold On. And right before that, we heard from Spike Wilner and his trio, plays Monk and Ellington. We heard a Monk composition, Let's Cool One. Let's continue with Brandy Younger from Brand New Life, Moving Target.

0: Nabate Isles with Sultriness from Eclectic Excursions, and before that, from Prince from The Vault, Friends for Sale, When the Lights Go Down. Thank you for joining me. You're with D. Alexander. This is Jazz.
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0: Bobby Broome with the Chicago Jazz Orchestra. What the world needs now is love. The music of Wes Montgomery from More Amour. You're with D. Alexander. This is jazz.
1: Just

Mr. J.D. Allen with the recording Toys, Die Dreaming. And we heard the composition entitled Toys. And he's supported by Ian Kinsellar bass and Nick Cacioppo on drums. Before that, we heard from that great lady, Miss Shirley Horn, Just for a Thrill. Let's continue with Tower of Power from East Bay, Greece, with Sparkling in the Sand.

That's Tom Harrell from Paradise with Baroque Steps. And you're right here with me, D. Alexander. This is Jazz.

Beautiful song by harpist Aya Simone from the recording Intergenerational, the group Musique Noire. The other players are Michelle May, viola, Leah Celeby, violin, Leslie DeShazer, viola, Max Bowen, guitar, Marion Hayden, bass, and Jovia Armstrong on percussion. Before that, we heard from Emmett Cohen from his recording Future Stride. He's on piano along with Russell Hall, bass, Kyle Poole, drums, with Marquise Hill on trumpet, composition, Reflections at Dusk. Let's continue with trombonist Jennifer Wharton and her group Bonegasm from her recording Grit and Grace. Here's Virtual Reality.

If you want to take a deep dive into the music of Horace Silver, this recording, Retrospective, is for you. It's a four-disc recording, and it runs the gamut of the wonderful compositions and the musicians that worked with Horace Silver. We just heard the voice of Andy Bay on Peace. And right before that, we heard from a phenomenal vocalist, composer, and musician, Jennifer Hartswick, from her recording, Something in the Water, beautiful composition, Fairy Tale. And you've heard it right here with me, Dee Alexander. This is Jazz.

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Guitarist Henry Robinette and his quartet from the album Jazz Standards Volume 2, then again, Body and Soul, to open this hour of jazz. Hi, I'm your host, John Hill.

That's music from trombonist Ben Patterson. Ben Patterson from an album titled Push the Limits. That was Road Song with Sean Purcell on guitar. Chris Ziemba was the pianist, Paul Henry the bassist, and the drummer was Todd Harrison. Trombonist Ben Patterson. And we began that set with keyboardist Chick Corea, along with his good friend Bobby McFerrin vocally on a medley, Concierto de Arañas and Spain, from an album titled Rendezvous in New York. It's actually a two-disc set recorded over the course of 3 weeks at the Blue Note in New York with various lineups, all recorded around or on the occasion of Chick's 60th birthday. And it's not really a reunion album. It's just a meeting of great musical friends once again, with, of course, vibist Gary Burton. He reconstitutes the acoustic band with Dave Weckl and John Patitucci. He and Gonzalo Rubalcaba are featured in a duet. There's the Three Quartets band with Michael Brecker, Eddie Gomez, and Steve Gadd. It's an all-around great celebration of the ageless music of Chick Corea, Rendezvous in New York. I'm John Hill, and we're listening to... Here's Paul Desmond from Late Lament.

Music from saxophonist Rick Margitza. Sacred Hearts is the name of the album, and the tune we heard there, Far From Home, with Jake Langley on guitar, Alex Acuna was the percussionist, Manuel Rochman at the piano, Peter Giron on bass, with Jeff Boudreau on drums, and vocals by Chloe Calatan and Pierre de Bethmon. Rick Margitza from Sacred Hearts, preceded by pianist Kenny Barron from his album Spirit Song. That was the title track, with Rufus Reed on bass and Billy Hart on drums. And we began that set with vocalist Veronica Swift, her album

Aha, Tony Lindsay, vocalist Tony Lindsay, along with the Michael O'Neill Quintet. It's actually saxophonist Michael O'Neill's album called Pacific Standard Time, the song Georgia. And his April Touch was the title of the tune and the title of the album for pianist Billy Childs. Billy Childs there with Bob Shepherd on saxophone. The bassist was Jimmy Johnson, and we heard Mike Baker on drums. I'm John Hill. Thanks for joining me for Jazz This Hour. I'll see you later. Here's a little fun dance from Stanley Jordan.

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0: That's a Herbie Hancock tune called Driftin', performed for us by the 14 Jazz Orchestra, conducted by Dan Bonsanti. The 14 Jazz Orchestra album is called Cartoon Bebop. And we began the set with saxophonist James Carter from an album called Jurassic Classics from back in 1994, the John Coltrane tune Equinox, with Craig Taborn at the piano. The bassist was Jaribu Shahid, and Tani Tabal was the drummer. Saxophonist James Carter kicking off the set. We're listening to jazz. I'm John Hill.
1: Bassist Avishai Cohen from the album Colors

Saxophonist Houston Person from an album called Rain or Shine, Our Day Will Come. Houston along with Warren Vache on cornet. Lafayette Harris was the piano man with Rodney Jones on guitar, bassist Matthew Parrish, and the drummer Vincent Ector, preceded by Bobby Hutcherson. Vibist Bobby Hutcherson there on marimba, with Jerry Allen on piano, Christian McBride on bass, and Al Foster on drums. From Bobby's album Skyline, we heard Delilah. And we began that set with the Grammy Award-winning album from vocalist Kurt Elling called Secrets Are the Best Stories. We heard a song called A Certain Continuum, which is based on a tune by bassist Jaco Pastorius called Continuum. Lyrics by Kurt Elling, A Certain Continuum from Secrets Are the Best Stories. 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

0: Drummer Jerry Gibbs' Thrasher Dream Trio with Kenny Barron at the piano and Ron Carter on bass. Kenny's tune, Sunshower, there. Ahead of it was Karen Allison with Shake It Up from Some of That Sunshine. And the Marvin Stamm, Mike Holliber Quartet began the set live at Maureen's Jazz Cellar with Bill Evans' Funkalero, Mike McGurk on bass, Dennis Mackerel on drums. I'm John Hill. Thanks for joining me for Jazz This Hour. I'll see you later. Here's Mr. B, Billy Eckstine, from No Cover, No Minimum.
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Keep Love Alive. I will certainly go along with that. The tune is by Jimmy Heath, and we heard the Heath Brothers from their CD Brothers and Others. Jimmy Heath on soprano sax, Percy Heath on bass, and Albert Tootie Heath on drums. The others on this CD being Stanley Cowell on piano, a guest trombonist, Slide Hampton, the one and only Slide Hampton, and Joe Kennedy Jr. on violin. You're listening to Jazz with Dave Schwann. A privilege to bring you the great American music we call jazz, and we thank you for joining us. We have a Jimmy Heath tune up next, CTA. I don't know if that stands for Chicago Transit Authority or not, but nonetheless, it's a tune by Jimmy Heath, done here by Lee Morgan and a quartet, Lee on trumpet, Sonny Clark piano, Doug Watkins on bass, and Art Taylor on drums. It was a Blue Note album from the late 1950s called Candy. Well, here's Lee and company with CTA.

from recording sessions in 1957 and 1958. Lee Morgan and Jimmy Heath's tune CTA from the Blue Note album Candy. Lee on trumpet, Sonny Clark piano, Doug Watkins on bass, and Art Taylor on drums. From Classic Stuff by Lee Morgan to Classic Stuff by Miles.

You don't know what love is. Great rendition of that. That was J.D. Allen on tenor with Winard Harper on drums from Winard's CD called Trap Dancer. And along with J.D. and Winard, George Cables on piano and Eric Rivas on bass. And before that, Miles Davis from the mid-50s, from his first album for Columbia Records, Roundabout Midnight and Bye Bye Blackbird, with Miles, John Coltrane on tenor, Red Garland piano, Paul Chambers bass, and Philly Joe Jones on drums. You're listening to Jazz with Dave Schwann. A lot more to come. We hope you can stick around for it. We're going to hear more from Miles and Train in just a couple minutes, but first, let's hear from the First Lady of Song.

Ella Fitzgerald from the Cole Porter Songbook and All of You, 1956 sessions with Ella and Buddy Bregman's orchestra. We're fortunate to have so many live recordings of Miles Davis with his various groups through the years, and what is now Sony Music has begun releasing some things that were so-called bootleg releases, things that were privately recorded in concert by either producers or things that were done for various TV outlets. We have something from Volume 6. It's a 4-CD set from Miles Davis and John Coltrane. It's called the final tour the two of them did together in the spring of 1960. The 4-CD set includes concerts in three cities, Paris, Copenhagen, and Stockholm. So we're going to hear something from the second concert in Stockholm, Sweden, March 22nd, 1960. Miles Davis, counting off So What?

from March 22, 1960, in Stockholm, Sweden. Miles Davis and John Coltrane on tenor, Wynton Kelly piano, Paul Chambers bass, and Jimmy

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1: The Lewis Nash Quintet, live at Corey Weed's Cellar Jazz Club in Vancouver in 2011. And Thelonious Monk's Aaronelle, from the CD The Highest Mountain. Lewis on drums, Rainy Rosnes piano, Peter Washington on bass, Jimmy Green on sax, and Jeremy Pelt on trumpet. Delighted to have you with us this hour, and thank you for listening to the great American music we call jazz. Dave Schwann finishing up with Bob Curnow's L.A. Big Band and the music of Pat Metheny, See the World.

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Benny Green and the Trio with Hoagie Meat, tuned by Christian McBride. I love the tune. I love the name of the tune. Benny Green at the piano. That was Christian McBride on bass. Carl Allen on drums. That's from their recording from the 1990s called That's Right. How do you do? And welcome. You're listening to Jazz with Dave Schwann. Our pleasure to bring you this great music, and it's a pleasure to have you aboard. We have a trio led by bassist Leon Lee Dorsey up next. Harold Mayburn is at the piano and really kind of turns out to be the guest artist on this recording. Mike Clark is the drummer, and the reason I say that Harold is the guest, well, two reasons, really. This recording was made just a couple months before he passed away in 2019. The other reason is the CD is called Thank You, Mr. Mayburn. So here is Leon Lee Dorsey bass, Harold Mayburn piano, Mike Clark on drums, with a tune by Frank Foster of Count Basie fame, Simone.

a tune by Frank Foster called Simone, done by the trio led by bassist Leon Lee Dorsey, Harold Mayburn at the piano, Mike Clark on drums, from the recording called Thank You, Mr. Mayburn. And we have a lot to be thankful for with Mr. Mayburn's career. Something like 60 years on the music scene, playing just before he passed away. This recording is testament to that. Made in July of 2019, he died in September of that year. So Thank You, Mr. Mayburn is an appropriate title for this CD. You're listening to Jazz with Dave Schwann. Moving in a different direction now with Antonio Adolfo. This is from his recording called Hibrido, From Rio to Wayne Shorter. Antonio saluting the music of the great Wayne Shorter. And here is a fine example of that. Wayne Shorter's Footprints.

Antonio Adolfo, and the music of Wayne Shorter. Footprints, that's from Antonio's CD, Hebrido, from Rio to Wayne Shorter. Everybody in this group is just outstanding. We heard Zé Renato with wordless vocals. It also sounds like Antonio himself joining in, singing in unison with Zé Renato. And Antonio also at the piano. Lula Galvao, electric guitar, Jorge Helder, bass, Rafael Barata and Andre Sequeira, percussion, Jesse Sadock, trumpet, Marcello Martins on sax, and Sergino Trombone on trombone. And you're listening to Jazz with Dave Schwann. One more piece by Wayne Shorter. This done by the Uptown Jazz Tentet from their recording What's Next. And baritone saxophonist Carl Meraki gets us started with Wayne Shorter's beautiful Infant Eyes.

Wayne Shorter's Infant Eyes. That's the Uptown Jazz Tentet from their recording What's Next. Carl Meraki out front with a beautiful baritone sax solo on Wayne Shorter's Infant Eyes. We have a lot more jazz to come, including some music by the late great Chick Corea. Stay with us. Dave Schwann here. Thank you for listening.

pianist Dick Hyman with Nobody But You from the Gershwin Songbook. We thank you so much for joining us this hour and hope you enjoyed all the great American music we call jazz. Dave Schwann finishing up with Ben Gillis from his recording Dare to Be and his tune called From Your Perspective.

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3: Live from NPR News in Washington, I'm Windsor Johnston. The Senate Homeland Security Committee will vote today on whether to hold Dr. Anthony Fauci in contempt of Congress. Fauci declined to answer questions from lawmakers during a hearing last week on the government's response to the COVID-19 pandemic. NPR's Eric McDaniel reports.
4: Fauci invoked his Fifth Amendment right to avoid self-incrimination at last week's hearing. That infuriated Senator Rand Paul of Kentucky, who's long tried to prosecute him. Paul, a libertarian opposed to government mandates, is a longtime critic of Fauci's response to COVID-19.
5: You presented your recommendations not as judgments open to debate, but as dictates of science itself.
4: Contempt of Congress is the mechanism by which lawmakers can attempt to compel someone to cooperate with the legislative process or face potential criminal proceedings. It remains unclear whether the Justice Department will choose to pursue an investigation or charges for the 85-year-old Fauci, as it has for other former officials President Trump dislikes. Eric McDaniel, NPR News, Washington.
3: The battle for Michigan's open U.S. Senate seat is entering a new phase. After Tuesday's primaries, Democrat Abdul El-Sayed and Republican Mike Rogers are preparing for what's expected to be one of the nation's most competitive Senate races this fall. Colin Jackson of the Michigan Public Radio Network reports on what's ahead for both candidates.
6: Rogers will have to balance appealing to MAGA Republicans while also not turning off the independents who are largely against Trump here. Meanwhile, El-Sayed is going to need to bring in people that he may have turned off back to his side. You know, think some Oakland County Jewish voters in Metro Detroit who have issues with his criticism of Israel.
3: That's Colin Jackson of the Michigan Public Radio Network reporting. Diplomatic efforts to ease tensions between Israel and Lebanon are continuing despite a deadly flare-up along the border. Two Israeli soldiers were killed in southern Lebanon Tuesday. NPR's Itai Stern reports that's raising new questions about the durability of the U.S.-backed talks.
7: The Israeli military said the soldiers were killed when explosives planted by Hezbollah, which is not part of the talks, detonated during operations in southern Lebanon. Four other soldiers were seriously wounded. On Wednesday, Israel ordered evacuations in a village in southern Lebanon for the first time in weeks and carried out strikes. Lebanon's health ministry says one person was killed and 12 others were wounded. The fighting prompted U.S.-mediated talks between Israel and Lebanon to pause early on Tuesday. The negotiations are expected to resume today. A ceasefire between Israel and Lebanon took effect in late June, and it has largely held until the latest escalation. For NPR News, I'm Itai Stern in Tel Aviv.
3: On Wall Street, Dow futures are up 51 points. This is NPR News in Washington.
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Tenor saxophonist Jorge Nila with The Eternal Triangle from Tenor Time, along with Dave Stryker on guitar, Mitch Town organ, Dana Murray on drums. Hello, how you doing? Dave Schwann here. You're listening to the great American music we call jazz. Our thanks, as always, for joining us. We have Christian McBride up next. This is from his album with the big band, by the way, Christian McBride's big band. The album called Bringin' It. Here is Freddie Hubbard's Thermo.

The superlative big band of Christian McBride. That's from their recording, Bringing It. We heard Thermo, Freddie Hubbard's tune. I think Freddie would have liked that arrangement. Along with Christian McBride on bass, Xavier Davis soloing on piano, Freddie Hendricks on trumpet, and Ron Blake on sax. You're listening to Jazz with Dave Schwann and another big band. McCoy Tyner is out front. McCoy's big band, in this case conducted by Bob Belden, from the recording The Turning Point. We're going to hear a tune McCoy wrote in tribute to Thelonious Monk called High Priest. Monk was known as the High Priest of modern jazz. In fact, McCoy writes in the booklet notes here that Monk was and is the High Priest of modern jazz. The arrangement of the tune is done by Howard Johnson, tuba player who is in this band and was in many big bands during his lifetime, large and small, bringing the tuba to the forefront. Here is Howard Johnson's arrangement of McCoy Tyner's High Priest.

McCoy Tyner's High Priest, written in honor of Thelonious Monk, that certainly does have a monkish sound and feel to it, doesn't it? That is McCoy Tyner and his big band from the recording The Turning Point. Bob Belden conducting the band. Of course, we heard McCoy Tyner on piano. Not sure who the trumpet soloist is. My apologies for that. The soloists aren't given credit here in many cases. But nonetheless, a superb big band led by Bob Belden, McCoy Tyner out front on The Turning Point. Howard Johnson, the late tuba player Howard Johnson, arranging that, by the way. Well, before we heard McCoy Tyner and the band, we heard Christian McBride's big band from their recording Bringin' It. Christian is joined here by the late great Chick Corea and Brian Blade on drums from their Grammy Award-winning album Trilogy 2. Here is a tune by bassist Steve Swallow, Eiderdown.

The late, great Chick Corea with a tune by bassist Steve Swallow called Eiderdown, which refers to the eider duck or the feathers of the eider duck, which is used to make down comforters and down pillows and so forth. With Chick Corea at the piano, Christian McBride on bass, Brian Blade on drums. From the Grammy Award-winning Trilogy 2, the 2-CD set which features the trio in live performances when they were on tour in 2016. A lot more jazz ahead. Thank you for listening. I'm Dave Schwann.

Stan Getz and Chet Baker with Line for Lions. Trumpeter, composer, educator Mike Steinell is up next with his quintet from their recording called Song and Dance. The first line of the booklet notes talking about the music and the performers reads, "All music is either song or dance." That's quite true. So here from Song and Dance, the Mike Steinell Quintet, and the opening cut, it's called Haitian Banana Run.

trumpeter Mike Steinel and his tune Haitian Banana Run. It's from his recording Song and Dance. Mike writes that the tune was inspired by a trip he and his wife took to Haiti in 2011. They were there to educate students in Haiti in musical classes, of course. And every day before class, they'd stop along the way to the music camp in the school to buy bananas for the mid-morning snack. Thus the tune, Haitian Banana Run. Mike and his quintet there from Song and Dance. Of course, Mike on trumpet. Rosanna Eckert, wordless vocals. Pat Coyle on keyboards. Carl Hillman on bass. And Steve Barnes on drums. You're listening to Jazz with Dave Schwann. Up next, the one and only Oscar Peterson. And something from what became a four-volume set of recordings that were done in the 1960s called Exclusively for My Friends. Oscar not only playing with his great compatriots from the early 60s, Ray Brown on bass, Ed Thigpen on drums, but also Sam Jones on bass and Bobby Durham on drums. That's the trio we're going to hear. By the way, there is a volume of this set with Oscar just soloing on piano. It's extraordinary. But at any rate, from 1968, here is the Oscar Peterson trio of that time. Oscar at the piano, Sam Jones bass, Bobby Durham on drums from Exclusively for My Friends, and Emily.

It doesn't get much prettier than that. Emily, the Oscar Peterson Trio from 1968. Oscar at the piano, Sam Jones bass, Bobby Durham on drums. That was recorded in Europe in a studio, a recording studio, not a club, and before an invited audience for the performances. It's all part of the set exclusively for my friends. You're listening to Jazz with Dave Schwann. We promised some more big band for you. We not only have a great band, but a great pianist with them. The band is the Jazz at Lincoln Center Orchestra. The pianist is John Batiste. From The Music of John Lewis, that's the name of the album, here is Two Bass Hit.

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2: Live from NPR News in Washington, I'm Windsor Johnston. Iran says it's close to finalizing a deal that would reopen the Strait of Hormuz. Officials say the agreement is in its final stages, but still depends on the U.S. meeting Tehran's conditions. The announcement comes as diplomatic efforts intensify to end the wider conflict. NPR's Lauren Frere reports British Foreign Secretary Ed Miliband met with Secretary of State Marco Rubio in Washington, D.C. yesterday.
3: Miliband and Rubio met briefly at a summit in Asia last month, but this was their first bilateral meeting, and it lasted about 90 minutes. In the past, Miliband called President Trump a, quote, racist, misogynistic, self-confessed groper. But he called his meeting with Trump's top diplomat warm and productive.
4: We talked about, yes, about Iran, but about how we can stand shoulder to shoulder with Ukraine against Russian aggression.
3: Hours later, the British government announced fresh sanctions against Russian banks, shadow fleet ships, and businesses. Rubio says he also discussed with Miliband what he called Europe's need to take a greater role in its own security. Lauren Freyer, NPR News, London.
2: President Trump used a stop in Las Vegas yesterday to promote his economic agenda. But as NPR's Deepa Shivaram reports, some workers say it's not enough to combat rising prices.
5: Mario Sandoval has been a server in Las Vegas for 40 years. He's a tipped worker, but he says his salary is way down compared to previous years.
6: They're not spending or eating like they used to anymore.
5: The Las Vegas Convention and Visitors Authority says tourism dipped 7.5% in 2025, and that's a big hit for workers who rely on tourism and tips. Trump, meanwhile, continues to argue that his economy is doing great. But a new Reuters Ipsos poll shows that for the first time in nearly a decade, more Americans prefer Democrats on handling the economy instead of Republicans. Deepa Shivaram, NPR News, Las Vegas.
2: The Food and Drug Administration has approved the first flu vaccine to use the same mRNA technology as COVID-19 vaccines. NPR's Rob Stein reports.
7: The vaccine is called Mflusiva. It was developed by Moderna, the same company that produced one of the two mRNA COVID shots. Research indicates Mflusiva may be more protective than traditional flu shots. It can also be updated to adapt to new strains and produced much more quickly. The fate of the mRNA flu shot had been in doubt because of the Trump administration's hostility towards mRNA vaccines in the wake of the pandemic. In fact, the FDA initially refused to even consider the vaccine. Moderna says the new shot can now be available for the upcoming flu season. Rob Stein, NPR News.
2: This is NPR News in Washington.
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0: a real gem from 1954. Miles Davis, just about to end his contract with Blue Note and going to the Prestige label from 1954. A piece there that he wrote called Solar, or depending on where you're from, Solar, along with Percy Heath on the date, Horace Silver, an alto saxophone player by the name of Davy Schildkraut playing on there, as well as Percy Heath. And again, the piece called Solar from the album Bags Groove. Good morning, everybody. Welcome to the Morning Set. It's Thursday, August 6, 2026. I'm Rodney Franks with Steve Chavis. Abby Clark is on assignment.
1: All right, man. Just giving you an update on the commute, which is running pretty well this morning after we got through that red sunrise, looking through the haze and the smoke. We do have an action day for multiple pollutants in the air until at least 4 this afternoon for what they call the Front Range Urban Corridor, and that's all the way up to Larimer and Weld counties. Our forecast for today is manageable. What do you say, mid-90s? Can we go with that?
0: We can go with that.
1: Is that all right?
0: That's fine. it sure beats the heck out of 102.
1: Oh, that's Saturday, Friday, Saturday, and Sunday.
0: Yes.
1: So.
0: Oh, that's coming up again?
1: Yeah, yeah. We'll get there. It's 66. It's 66 right now in Denver, 46 in Breckenridge.
0: And coming up, Sarah Schoen will stop by from our sister station, Rocky Mountain PBS, to talk about the Sundance Film Festival. Coming up later on this hour on My Back Pages, we look at the life of harpist Dorothy Ashby, as well as fellow Detroit. Is that a good demonym for Detroiter?
1: Yeah, Detroiter, that's the right.
0: Fellow Detroiter Regina Carter. And later on in the show, we have a ticket giveaway for a really big show coming up at the Chautauqua Auditorium. Mm. Our studio line, always open. Text or call us, 303-291-0666, or check us out on Facebook, Instagram, and YouTube.
1: And so he's ready to go, folks.
0: I am. I've got all pistons running.
1: He's locked and loaded, man.
0: We're gonna keep going here with another trumpeter. This one from Japan, I believe. His name is Yun Aida, or Aida, as it's phonetically pronounced or written on the CD. The album of his is called Bellflower, and let's hear Notaro Nights on the Morning Set.

0: wonderful music there from the late Nat Yarbrough. Nat Yarbrough, an excellent drummer, a really big fixture here in the Denver area in the 1990s. When I first got here in 1991, he was very prominent. More known as a brush player. Now, you know, this is just takes a special kind of drummer who plays brushes. So to hear him get away there on sticks, it's really a good thing. The album is called El Yapa, in reference to his father, whose name was Ellis Yarbrough. But living down there in Texas, you know how they shorten things up? El Yapa. El Yapa. That's how he explained it.
1: I thought it was an Arabic name. It's Papa. All right, yeah. El Yapa.
0: Yes, sir.
1: All right.
0: And we heard the piece there called Afrotex. Afrotex, the name of it. He's an unforgettable guy there. And then there he was, submitted for your approval here on The Morning Set.
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0: My Back Pages feature will feature the one and only Regina Carter. But in the meantime, here's something else. A Detroiter involved in this date as well. The date is called Unity. From organist Larry Young with Detroiter, Elvin Jones on the drums, Woody Shaw on here as well, and Joe Henderson. We're going to go ahead on with this piece, Monk's Dream, on The Morning Set.

0: You know, the city of Detroit, not only is it an industrial town, but it's also a musical town. Detroit, Michigan has had a really big voice in American music for most of the 20th century. We always think of Motown and all of that, but man, the music of Detroit precedes what Berry Gordy was doing in 1959 with a great cadre of jazz musicians. I covered Hank Jones in last week for his birthday, another Detroiter, and you know, the Detroit jazz scene is rich, and it spawned a young lady born on this date in 1966, Regina Carter. Born and raised in the Motor City, as well as my colleague here, Steve Chavis, she began playing, unlike Steve, she began playing violin at age 4, man, playing one of those little tiny Suzuki violins. She graduated from Cass Tech High School. I was asking a little bit about Cass Tech.
1: CT. A lot of pride and a lot of accomplishment of Cass Tech graduates. It was a big, like, 6-7-story building in downtown Detroit, and it attracted students from all over, but really the most talented, academically and Cass Tech was a great school.
0: In terms of artistic abilities, it was just a great repository. Yeah. Well, she went to Cass Tech High School, and then she continued her musical training at the New England Conservatory of Music, and later on, she worked at the UCLA Herb Alpert School for Music, and she's collaborated with so many different folks, so many different great stories about Regina Carter, and she had to do with KUVO.
1: We had Regina Carter on the air. We were able to broadcast her concert from Dazzle at their Bowers location on Curtis. You and I hosted the show.
0: Yes.
1: At Regina Carter live on KUVO. That was a great night in 2017.
0: And you know what? She continues to do great music, collaborating with all kinds of different people. Her resume includes work with Wynton Marsalis, with the late, great Queen Aretha Franklin, Lauryn Hill. This is how diverse she is. Yeah. Lauryn Hill, Billy Joel, Dolly Parton, and Mary J. Blige, just to mention a few. And she's definitely worth our celebration today as we celebrate and really, really put her up, you know, give her flowers today. Regina Carter turns 60 years old today. Happy birthday, Queen.
1: That's right. That's right. What do you have picked out?
0: I have something picked out from just a reflection of her Detroit background, her Detroit roots. This album is called Motor City Moments. It's the music of this guy is actually from D.C., but I guess he's a Detroiter by accomplishment. Marvin Gaye's composition, Don't Mess With Mr. T, celebrating Regina Hall on the morning set.

0: Man, beautiful music there. Nice interpretation of the music of the Ohio Players, showing the Ohio Players can do things, you know, their music can go outside of the genre. Sweet, sticky thing. Another Japanese trumpeter, too. I'd mentioned two Japanese trumpeters in this hour. This one, this gentleman by the name of Takuya Kuroda, and his album called, Full Moon Die Soon.
1: Fly Moon Die Soon.
0: Sweet sticky thing here on the morning set.
1: All right, our commute is becoming more busy, a little more congested. No major accidents, but slowdowns at all the usual places. Boulder Turnpike approaching Sheridan Church Ranch, a little busy. Southbound on I-25 as you approach Colorado Boulevard, busy around the cluster that I-76, Boulder Turnpike, I-25, 270 interchange, always busy in there. But we're getting there. We're making it. We're moving. It's an action day for multiple pollutants. As you can see, the haze in the air, that's until at least 4 this afternoon along the Front Range. It's called the Front Range Urban Corridor, and that includes Larimer and Weld counties for this action day for multiple pollutants. We are looking at a high today of 97, upper 90s tomorrow, 100 on Saturday and Sunday, and upper 90s into next week. 69 in Denver, 51 in Breckenridge.
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1: Sarah Schoen stops by from our sister station, Rocky Mountain PBS. She'll help us get updated on what's happening for the Sundance Film Festival coming to Boulder. And in the next hour, remembering harpist Dorothy Ashby. Later in the show, a ticket giveaway to a big show in Boulder next week. Rodney?
0: Really, really big show. Our studio line is always open. Text or call us at 303-291-0666. Check us out on Facebook, Instagram, or YouTube. I've got the Crusaders starting us in the next hour here. Mm-hmm. But to get us there, here's something really nice from Antonio Adolfo. His album called Balayos. Balayos, the name for the head basket that women in northeast Brazil would wear. Mm-hmm. And we're going to hear hook up here, go to the top of the hour. Nice little piece here called Sambalayo on the morning set.

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2: Live from NPR News in Washington, I'm Windsor Johnston. A Republican-led Senate committee has voted to hold Dr. Anthony Fauci in contempt of Congress. The vote this morning follows Fauci's refusal to answer questions last week about the government's response to the COVID-19 pandemic. Committee Chairman Rand Paul says the issue is whether Fauci could defy the panel after receiving a presidential pardon.
3: That is what we are voting on today. Not his opinions, not his policies. We are voting on whether a witness who has received the benefit of a sweeping federal pardon can be ordered by this committee to answer questions and then defy that order without consequence.
2: Ranking Member Gary Peters argued the contempt referral would punish Fauci without forcing him to provide any new information.
4: What it will do is create a damaging precedent that future witnesses will use to resist congressional oversight and weaken this committee's ability to compel testimony.
2: The resolution now refers the matter to the Justice Department for possible prosecution. The Turkish government says an agreement to reopen the Strait of Hormuz may be struck by Iran and the United States as soon as today. NPR's Hadil Alshalchi reports Turkey has been assisting in the mediation of the talks.
5: Turkish Foreign Minister Hakan Fidan said that, quote, God willing, the negotiations between the United States and Iran to open the Strait of Hormuz will conclude today with what he called good news. Fidan said that the mechanisms by which the critical waterway would open and for how long are issues still being worked on. He said that a 60-day period to allow oil shipments through was being discussed, and that would lead to a permanent agreement between the two countries. Iran said yesterday that it was nearing a deal with Oman to open the Strait of Hormuz, saying it was in talks for at least 3 weeks. On Tuesday, President Trump said that a deal could be reached this week. Hadil Alshalchi, NPR News, Istanbul.
2: Stocks on Wall Street open mixed this morning as vaccine maker Moderna gets a shot in the arm from federal regulators. NPR's Scott Horsley reports the Dow fell 18 points in early trading.
6: Stock in Moderna opened higher after the Food and Drug Administration granted belated approval to the company's novel flu vaccine for people 50 and older. The FDA initially refused to review the shot, but backtracked after protests from public health experts. Tests show the mRNA vaccine is safe and appears to offer stronger protection than traditional flu shots. Layoff announcements dropped to their lowest level in 2 years last month. That's according to the Challenger Gray & Christmas firm, which tracks news of corporate job cuts. We'll get a more complete report on the U.S. job market from the Labor Department tomorrow. And avocado imports from Michoacan, Mexico have been temporarily disrupted after the U.S. government paused inspections there in response to an unspecified threat. Scott Horsley, NPR News, Washington.
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0: You know, as far as music goes, these guys put Houston, Texas on the map. Wilton Felder, Styx Hooper, Wayne Henderson, Wilton Felder with augmented guitar work from Larry Carlton. Collectively, they are the Crusaders. Their 1975 recording, Free as the Wind. You hear the title track right here on The Morning Set. Good morning, everybody. Welcome to said Morning Set. It is Thursday, August 6, 2026. I'm Rodney Franks with Steve Chavis. Abby Clark is on assignment.
1: As I am assigned to cover what's happening on the commute, we've got one issue on I-25 northbound right before 6. It's just causing a bit of a delay back to Santa Fe or Broadway Lincoln, but that's the worst of it. Slow going on 270, especially as you get on by Northfield and all the way into Commerce City. Slow in the other direction as well, coming off I-25 and I-76 on to 270. That's as pretty typical. We've got an action day for multiple pollutants, the haze in the air. This is along the Front Range Urban Corridor until at least 4 p.m., and that includes Larimer and Weld County. We've got a hot day with a high near 97, areas of smoke through the day and into tonight. Low around 64 tomorrow, mid to upper 90s, and 100 in the forecast for Saturday and Sunday into next week. Right now, already 70 degrees in Denver. In Breckenridge, 53.
0: And Sarah Schoen stops by later in the hour from our sister station, Rocky Mountain PBS, to talk about the Sundance Film Festival. We also remember harpist Dorothy Ashby, another Detroiter, in this hour. Later on in the show, in the next hour, a ticket giveaway to a big show in Boulder next week. Our studio line is always open. Text or call us 303-291-0666. Check us out on Facebook, Instagram, and YouTube. Oh, to continue this thing, we're going to call on this bassist. He's out of Hempstead, Long Island. His name is David Penn. He has a remarkable resemblance to the comedian Donnell Rawlins. I said, wait, Donnell Rawlins plays the bass? But this is a really great date. It's called Next Step. And we're going to keep things going here with the piece titled Moving Ahead here on The Morning Set.

0: another luminary from Detroit, Michigan. What is it about Detroit? Look at you. Give himself a hand. From Detroit, Michigan, and also celebrating her birthday today, Dorothy Ashby, a pioneering harpist in the jazz idiom. And she also played in so many different idioms, different genres of music. And we heard something there from the Freddie Hubbard songbook, a piece called Little Sunflower from the album Afro Harping, which was a really big one. It really introduced a lot of folks to the jazz harp when it came out back in 1969, 1970. And let's see, where were we here just before that, Steve? We were checking out some David Penn, bassist David Penn, his album titled Next Step, and we heard Moving Ahead. Hey, it is The Morning Set, Rodney Franks with Steve Chavis. Sarah Schoen is coming up here in a moment.
1: One stage. 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
5: Brad Pitt. Yeah, yeah. See, okay, movie something. Conversations.
0: Yep. While the messages and we are do playing. Movie conversations for what reason, Steve?
5: Sarah Schoen's going to join us in a little bit to talk about Sundance. I got a lot of questions.
0: I have some, too. They won't be pressing questions, but I do have some questions regarding what's coming up here. I think what we're going to do here is we're going to call on, in the meantime, just before that, we're going to call on guitarist Bill Copper. Bill Copper's album called Mzungu, and we'll go ahead with this piece called Ikaro, I guess if you're from Denver, right here on The Morning Set.

0: Terrence Blanchard's done a lot of soundtracks. This one called Clockers from his album Jazz and Film. Our guest this hour, live and local, it's Sarah Schoen from Rocky Mountain PBS. Hey, how you doing?
1: Good morning, you two. It's always great to be here.
2: Always good to see you, Sarah.
1: We've got some fun stuff to talk about today, speaking of film.
2: Yeah.
0: I love the notes that you sent us about these independent films that sort of came out of nowhere to be in the general conversation.
1: Oh, yes. Today we're talking about Sundance Film Festival. Let me just list off a couple of films that premiered at this festival. Mm. We're talking about Summer of Soul, The Blair Witch Project, Hoop Dreams, Jordan Peele's thriller smash hit Get Out, Little Miss Sunshine, which we talked about just a couple weeks ago.
0: Yeah, yeah.
1: These movies all premiered at Sundance Film Festival, which is coming to Boulder for the first time in history this coming January after leaving its longtime home of Park City, Utah. Are the two of you familiar with Sundance?
2: I am. Whenever I think of Sundance, Sarah, I think of Robert Redford.
1: Oh, Robert Redford. He founded the festival.
2: Yes, and I had never heard of Park City, Utah before that. And I kind of think we were talking about the now that it's going to Boulder. Boulder has a lot of other things going, and with this festival moving in, it's just like what was I said? It was like equivalent to the Olympics coming to Boulder?
1: Oh, yes.
2: The international scope of this festival.
1: I spoke to somebody in the Boulder community just the other day, and they said, yeah, just think about it like Boulder is getting the Olympics. That's how big of a scale this actually is.
0: It's I'm surprised to learn from you that the footprint, as we're looking at venues all over, some film houses and a lot adapted to be film houses and to show films on a really big screen with a good sound system have been, you know, sort of retrofitted or are being adapted to accommodate all these films?
1: Oh, yeah. I mean, the retrofitting down in Boulder has been going on, from what I understand, for upwards of a year already. They're trying their best to get everything set up. And, you know, again, that festival is happening January 21st. Through the 31st of January in 2027, you know, about 85,000 people on average attend this festival in person. And so that's a big population increase for Boulder.
2: Yes, it is.
1: We recently got a press release, an announcement from the Sundance folks just the other day. And we got some more information about what we know so far. One thing that stood out to me is that all of the festival venues will be within a 2-mile radius in Boulder. The Sundance folks said that Boulder was, it drew them in because of the walkability and the accessibility to different venues. So, you know, you have things going on at Chautauqua Auditorium all the way up to Casey Middle School, Cinemark Movie Theaters on 28th Street, the Boulder Public Library. A couple other notable venues are Mackey Auditorium on CU Boulder Campus, Boulder High School. Yeah. The festival headquarters is at Hotel Boulderado. We're going to be seeing a lot of things popping up in Boulder to kind of prepare for this. And, you know, housing has been a big question on everyone's mind. You know, where is everyone going to stay? How are they going to fit everybody in town? And a lot of people who are asking about housing specifically are those who are looking to volunteer for the festival, which I think is one of the most that's one of the best ways to get involved with this festival as a local. And we got some really great information about how to volunteer, because, you know, the passes to the festival aren't cheap. And so if you can donate some of your time and you want to work the festival, you can go to some of those screenings for free and probably get a really cool T-shirt.
0: Rodney, what are they looking for in their volunteers?
2: According to Edward Naffy, friend of RPS who recently attended one of those sessions, was talking about the fact that about volunteers. He writes, or he says, quote, Sundance takes volunteering very seriously. They don't just want people who are only interested in free parties and seeing celebrities.
1: It's you can't just rubberneck for the celebrities if you want to volunteer.
0: Smooch Fest.
2: You have to do your job.
1: Exactly.
2: And I noticed that the way the festival is set up, the venues are in the geographical four directions. Denver North is Casey Middle School on High Street. Now, you talk about retrofitting for that festival. Do you know anything about what it took for them to, like the projection system, how it was set up, and was it going to be set up in their gymnasium or their auditorium?
1: That's such a great question. I, you know, currently they are in the process of finalizing all of those different venues. Some of them, obviously, if we talk about Cinemark, that's already going to have a system ready to go. But how are they going to show a film at the public library? I think we're going to see some really
0: creative... They do films at the Boulder Public Library, so they're probably they're set up, but a lot of these other places have to be retrofitted.
1: 100%. And for the expectation for volunteers, those applications opened at the end of the month, August 31st. You're expected to work 4 6-hour shifts or 1 24-hour shift, whichever one comes first. I feel like that's a pretty reasonable amount of volunteer hours to get access to a 10-day event. And, we spoke, like you were saying, Rodney, we spoke with our friend Edward Nofi, who attended a volunteer information session. The festival has been holding these public Zoom calls for people who are interested in volunteering. There's two more coming up, one on August 11th and August 13th. We'll tell you where to find information about that. But something that Edward told us was that there were more than 1,000 people on this call to volunteer for Sundance. Not only locally and not even domestically, internationally. People from all over the world love this festival. They want to come to this festival. Apparently, Sundance is building what's called a, again, we're talking about the Olympic comparison, volunteer village, where it'll be some temporary-ish housing for those who are coming in to volunteer.
2: That's very Olympian-like. Very Olympian-like.
1: Well, yeah. And, that's going to be in Broomfield, apparently. I don't have any details about where exactly in Broomfield, but all that the organizers are saying is that there's a lot of competition for that free housing, obviously. If you're interested in applying, I definitely would recommend going to one of these information sessions.
0: Of all the 5 apartments I own in Boulder, I'm putting them all up for Airbnb.
2: Oh, man.
0: And I'm going to make a mint.
2: Very smart. Smart move.
1: Price gouge.
2: Smart move, Chavis. Very good.
0: It's interesting that the Volunteer Village, great idea. They definitely have to add buses or, RTD is going to be absolutely full.
1: Yes.
0: Or set up buses and transportation. They'll probably do some hops, some shuttles.
1: That's what I would assume.
0: Like they do with the Conference on World Affairs. They get some small buses to just run people around constantly. Really interesting. I didn't anticipate the scale that you're describing.
1: I also didn't. That was the most surprising thing that I heard about from our friend Edward. Just really awesome. This is going to be huge for Colorado. And I think that Coloradans should be really proud of the fact that this incredible festival chose Boulder as its home. Boulder has such awesome roots in indie art and indie, production. So I think that this is a great fit. You can find all the information and links to those free information sessions at sundance.org/volunteer. And you can read my full write-up next week with our interview with Sundance executives, more information about volunteering and what we know so far. That'll be on rmpbs.org.
2: I have somewhat of an off-the-track question. But I'm known for those. But now that it's moved from Sundance to Boulder, will the name change, do you think?
1: I feel like that, the festival's been in existence since 1978. And so I just feel like changing the name from Sundance would would be too much.
2: Yes.
1: We're moving already. Yeah. We can't change the name, too. So I would imagine that Robert Redford would probably... he passed last year. I think that he would be quite happy if it continued to be called Sundance.
0: Yeah, even if it's in Boulder,
1: where
0: he lived for a couple of years.
1: Steve told me before we got on the air.
2: He has a history here in Denver.
1: He went to CU Boulder, worked at the Sink.
0: Yeah, sure did.
1: Go figure.
0: Sarah Schoen, amazing. We'll find your story at rmpbs.org.
1: Correct.
0: And we'll link to it here, all our socials.
1: Awesome.
0: Good job.
1: Thank you, guys.
2: All right, we're going back to music?
0: Yeah, please.
2: We have music on hand from... We play the Crusaders to start the hour off. Here's something from one of the key components of the Crusaders, Joe Sample, his album Invitation, the music of Hal David and Burt Bacharach, my two favorite American songwriters. The piece, The House Is Not a Home, on the morning set.

0: a little proper study of the music of Hal David and Burt Bacharach. Lastly, from their main vehicle in their career, Dionne Warwick, and the piece there titled Anyone Who Had a Heart. And before that, the son of Houston, Texas, Mr. Joe Sample, and this album, Invitation, and A House Is Not a Home. It's The Morning Set. I'm Rodney Franks with Mr. Steve Chavis.
1: Man, the curation of the music this morning, oh my goodness.
0: Thank you so much.
1: To the mundane, it's the commute, trying to get where you're trying to go. I-76 westbound, right as it joins up with I-70. Looks like a crash there is blocking a couple of the left lanes. This is on the westbound side of I-76 at Sheridan, and so slowdowns back to Federal or before. That's the worst of it. Normal volume around the system as we get going on this Thursday. We've got action day for multiple pollutants in the air. This is for the Front Range Urban Corridor, including Larimer and Weld County, until at least 4. High today, 97. Looks like upper 90s on Friday and near 100 on Saturday and Sunday into early next week. It's 74 in Denver, 59 in Breckenridge.
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2: You heard the morning set on KUVO. Coming up, a little more from harpist Dorothy Ashby and violinist Regina Carter, both born on this date. And next hour, a ticket giveaway to a big show.
3: A big shoe.
2: A big shoe in Boulder. Yes. That's coming up next week. Now, I'm not going to tell you who it is, but you want to stay with us.
3: Because you want to stay here. We're trying to bring you along until the next hour.
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3: The YouTubes, yeah. You know, we invite you also to listen and get coming up in the next hour. We'll be starting the hour off with Lee Morgan from his album Search for the New Land from 1964, as well as new offerings from Lakeisha Benjamin and some other good things coming. We'll go to the top of the hour with drummer Richard Barata. Richard Barata, he's just been doing some very interesting things, and he's working on the Savant label. This is really an all-star date. Features people on here like Craig Handy on here, as well as Abraham Burton, another busy guy. Young Eric, now he's no longer young, but he always had that baby face. Eric Alexander on here. Bill O'Connell. The name of this album is Another Kind of Bird, a nice interpretation of the music of Charlie Parker. And we're going to hear this piece called Now's the Time, a new look at the music of Charlie Parker from Richard Barata, and other good things coming up in the next hour here on The Morning Set.

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3: Live from NPR News in Washington, I'm Windsor Johnston. Diplomatic efforts to ease tensions between Israel and Lebanon are continuing despite a deadly flare-up along the border. Two Israeli soldiers were killed in southern Lebanon on Tuesday. NPR's Itai Stern reports that's raising new questions about the durability of the U.S.-backed talks.
4: The Israeli military said the soldiers were killed when explosives planted by Hezbollah, which is not part of the talks, detonated during operations in southern Lebanon. Four other soldiers were seriously wounded. On Wednesday, Israel ordered evacuations in a village in southern Lebanon for the first time in weeks and carried out strikes. Lebanon's health ministry says one person was killed and 12 others were wounded. The fighting prompted U.S.-mediated talks between Israel and Lebanon to pause early on Tuesday. The negotiations are expected to resume today. A ceasefire between Israel and Lebanon took effect in late June, and it has largely held until the latest escalation. For NPR News, I'm Itai Stern in Tel Aviv.
3: President Trump used a stop in Las Vegas yesterday to promote his administration's economic agenda. NPR's Deepa Shivaram reports recent polling suggests many Americans remain unconvinced as prices for everyday goods continue to rise.
5: A new Reuters Ipsos poll shows that for the first time in almost 10 years, more Americans prefer Democrats to Republicans on handling the economy. And that's bad news for Republicans in the upcoming midterm elections. But in the last few months, I will say Trump's message hasn't really changed much. He continues to insist that the economy is great. He says any high prices are there because he inherited it from Democrats.
3: NPR's Deepa Shivaram. Trump's stop in Nevada comes as Republicans look to defend key House seats and build more momentum ahead of the November midterms. Federal health officials say cases of cyclosporiasis have now been reported in almost every state. NPR's Maria Godoy reports on the biggest outbreak of the illness on record.
6: The CDC says 10,468 cases of cyclospora infection have been confirmed through laboratory testing since early May. That's a jump of more than 3,700 cases since last week. The agency says it's aware of more than 12,000 additional cases nationwide that still have to be confirmed by labs. Officials in Missouri and Arkansas confirmed to NPR that their states have been added to a multi-state cluster of cyclosporiasis cases linked to contaminated iceberg lettuce from Taylor Farms. The CDC says more than 500 people across the U.S. have been hospitalized and two people have died. Maria Godoy, NPR News.
3: Stocks are trading mixed on Wall Street at this hour. The Dow is down 193 points. This is NPR News.
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0: You know, I call this an American classic. The album called Search for the New Land, Lee Morgan, and a piece there called Morgan the Pirate. Just a nice little 2-3 or 3-4 thing going on in a jazz vein. To start out the 9 o'clock hour here on KUV on the Morning Set. Good morning and welcome to the Morning Set. It's Thursday, August 6, 2026. Rodney Franks here with Steve Chavis. Abby Clark is on assignment.
1: We've got an accident on I-70 eastbound at York, blocking the two right lanes, and that's causing slowdowns east on I-70 back to Pecos or before. It's one of those mornings with congestion along the I-70 corridor. We've got issue on eastbound I-70 back at the Wadsworth I-76 branch, and that's slowing things up for a half mile or so. Southbound on I-25. Left lane's closed due to a crash right before the mousetrap. So right as you're getting into city center, you'll see some slowdowns there. We've got an action day for multiple pollutants. Ozone expected to be in the moderate to unhealthy for sensitive groups range until at least 4 today. High today, 97 in the city, 98 tomorrow. Saturday and Sunday, 100. Yeah. 100 Saturday and Sunday.
0: 100 Colorado degrees.
1: 100 dry, yeah. Colorado degrees.
0: Not 100 Kansas City degrees.
1: With haze, et cetera, et cetera. Right now, 76 in the Mile High City in beautiful Breckenridge at 61.
0: And we're going to be hearing a little bit more from harpist Dorothy Ashby. A really interesting thing from her, as well as violinist Regina Carter, both born on this date, both from Detroit, Michigan.
1: Mm-hmm.
0: And later on, a ticket giveaway to a big show. We're gonna give them a little clue. Nah.
1: Boulder. You said earlier Chautauqua Auditorium. Okay, that narrows.
0: That's
1: it down.
0: Enough.
1: Okay. All right.
0: You think so?
1: Well, they're hitting their website now, looking up Chautauqua. Who's coming next week to Chautauqua? Tickets on Kuvo coming
0: boy.
1: Up.
0: All right. At any rate, our studio line is always open. Text us or call us at 303-291-0666. Check us out on Facebook, Instagram, and YouTube. And we've got music to continue this thing. This young lady is just amazing. You know, it took me a while for her to grow on me, but she's in there as far as my heart is concerned. One of my favorites from this year is an album called We Dream. Saxophonist Lakeisha Benjamin, altoist, and the piece called Mi Gente, My People, My Folks. Mi Gente on the Morning Set.

0: It's really interesting how New Orleans comes together with Richmond, Virginia. It's all in the South, I guess. Out of Richmond, Virginia, the Butcher Brown, a really interesting quintet, who, by the way, will be appearing on the 28th of this month at, what's the name of the venue again? It's
1: the Block Party?
0: The Block Party.
1: The Levitt Pavilion.
0: At the Levitt Pavilion, folks. And in this case, we heard from Butcher Brown, is the name of the group, and with Nicholas Payton, and we heard the piece called Montrose Forest from the a single out of the Jazz Odyssey Library, okay? And just before that, was as we were talking about before, Lakeisha Benjamin, her album called We Dream, and the piece called Mi Gente. Yes, indeed. It's the morning set. Rodney Franks here with Steve Chavis.
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0: And Kim makes her return today. I worked for her yesterday. It was a lot of fun doing that. She'll be back with you. Bright-eyed and bushy-tailed, as I like to say, between 1 and 4.
1: I tell you what, Rodney, and I've heard you do this before. The lineup every day at KUVO, really outstanding. Tree King
0: yes.
1: in at 10. Kim Berry at 1,
0: yes.
1: Paul Donovan at 4, and then on Thursday we've got Andy O'Leary for the Night Beat at 8, and then Abby Clark will be on tonight's Jazz Odyssey.
0: A strong lineup, I'm telling you. And we're definitely proud of what we bring, and we're even more proud of the support that we've gotten from you guys so far. We just love you so much. Yeah. All right, from here, we're going to continue our celebration of Dorothy Ashby. Dorothy Ashby, an outstanding harpist, also from Detroit, Michigan, and we're looking at her life as a harpist. Now, the jazz harp is not the first instrument that you think of when you think about jazz music, but Dorothy Ashby really brought it to the attention with playing with people like Stevie Wonder, most prominently. Everybody heard the song If It's Magic, but she's done some other really interesting work. And among the things that she's done outside of the jazz idiom, and she incorporates these elements of music outside the jazz idiom and brings it in, as she did with this album of hers called The Rubaiyat of Dorothy Ashby. Now, the Rubaiyat, it's a very interesting set of poetry, of a collection of poetry put together by Omar Khayyam. And The Moving Finger is one of the one part of the Rubaiyat. It's like a 9-piece collection. And I hope I'm doing this correctly, describing this correctly. But it's like in 9 different pieces. And the piece we're going to hear, The Moving Finger, is the best known from Omar Khayyam.
1: This is a Persian poet?
0: Yes.
1: Wow.
0: And what she does, she plays harp on here, but she also plays the Japanese equivalent to the harp, called the koto. And we're going to hear this piece called The Moving Finger from Dorothy Ashby as we celebrate her birthday today. Celebrate and remember her here on The Morning Set.

0: 1956. A good year for Paul Chambers, another Detroiter.
1: Mm-hmm.
0: With another Detroiter, Donald Byrd at trumpet. We're just Detroit all over the thing today. And we heard from an album called Whims of Chambers, something written for the 15th letter of the Greek alphabet, the piece called Omicron. Kenny Burrell, another Detroiter, Kenny Burrell on guitar. Jeez, man.
1: Look, watch out, man. Look, Jeff Matthews noticed. He's shouting us out. His mom went to Hamtramck and attended Cass Tech. And we got an email from Professor Pat at the Rocky Mountain College of Art and Design. He's telling people about the Detroit music that we're playing this morning.
0: It is fundamental to to American music. A few years before Berry Gordy left the auto plant and started his record company. And that seems to be the only thing that people know about is Motown and George Clinton and all that stuff, man. But you know,
1: until they tuned into Kuvo this morning.
0: That's right. Your hometown is replete. Yeah. It's just to the brim of great music and culture. Never been there, but knowing some of the people who are here at the station, I might have to go and pay it a visit.
1: All right.
0: Man, we have something that's nice to do here. You recognize that music in the background? You hear that little shuffle duffle in the background with the keyboards? Well, that is Herbert Jeffrey Hancock.
1: Oh!
0: Herbert Jeffrey Hancock is coming to town, right, Steve?
1: Chautauqua Auditorium next week. What are the details?
0: He is coming with a jam-packed band. He is coming with Terrence Blanchard, Lionel Lueke, Jalen Pettinon, as well as James Genus. James Genus, the bassist, by the way, from the Saturday Night Live band. Man, this is really a great lineup. He'll be at the Chautauqua Auditorium. Now, Herbie, in case you don't know, there's so many things that we could say about Herbie. Herbie, as the young pianist out of Chicago with the Miles Davis group, his groundbreaking recording for the Columbia label called Chameleon really brought a lot of people into the realm of so-called fusion music.
1: Mm-hmm.
0: He's a two-time Grammy Award winner, winning the...
1: Gotta be more.
0: Not two-time Grammy. 14 of them, count them, 14 Grammy Awards. And most notably for River, the Joni Letters, and also the globally collaborative CD called The Imagine Project. Those are his most recent things. The man has so many accolades. He is coming to town to the Chautauqua Auditorium.
1: Now, what date? Because he's in town for a couple of nights at Chautauqua.
0: We have
1: tickets to the...
0: The 11th, the first night.
1: Okay.
0: And that's at 7:30 p.m. at the Chautauqua Auditorium, 900 Baseline Road in Denver. Now, you know, I don't know why the ticket department here at the station, they kind of meet out the tickets like one pair at a time.
1: It's gold around here, especially these tickets.
0: And you could be a winner.
1: Okay, text Herbie, that's the phrase that pays, to 303-291-0666.
0: Now, there are other people who called a little earlier, so they're grandfathered in. But from here on out, the key word is what?
1: Herbie.
0: Herbie.
1: Yeah, 303-291-0666. Send a text. We'll put you in, put your name in the hat. It's going to take us a few minutes to get everybody in, but don't delay. It's already coming in. 303-291-0666, and we'll hook them up. All right, man, look at your playlist and do an audible here because we can probably get one.
0: I've got a four-minute joint.
1: Okay.
0: A 441 joint. Okay. 5:39 joint. Which one should I do there, man?
1: Let's go with Mark
0: Murphy. Okay, I'm cut the chatter. Go to the platter from the album titled "The Beauty and the Beast" from 1978. Mark Murphy, Benny Golson's "Along Came Betty" on the morning set.

0: Yes, Mark Murphy, his album Beauty and the Beast, and we heard the piece called Along Came Betty, and we have a winner.
1: We'll get to that in a minute. Let me get this other stuff done.
0: Ooh,
1: here.
0: Okay.
1: And
0: jumping ahead of you. Sorry about that.
1: No, that's fine. There's a lot going on here. I think we're just listening to the music. We are.
0: We're doing stuff too.
1: But there's other stuff.
0: Yeah.
1: Other stuff too. Yeah. Let's take a quick look out on the other side of the window, and we just have a very mellowed out commute with all the issues handled and traffic moving appropriately. So keep your hands at 10 and 2, and thanks for listening to Kuvo wherever you go, whatever you do. It's an action day for multiple pollutants. Try and minimize your driving if you can until at least 4. Action day for multiple pollutants in the air. We've got a high today of 97 and upper 90s tomorrow as well, with areas of smoke for the next couple of days. Hot this weekend, high 100 Saturday and Sunday. And into next week, warm as well. In Denver right now, 78. In Breckenridge, 61.
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1: Ooh, what a rush here. We got squeezed in a bunch of names. One of our most popular giveaways. I wish we had more tickets.
0: Yeah,
1: but,
0: I do too.
1: I'm so happy to share these tickets to the Herbie Hancock Show next week.
0: Like you said, they're like gold. They're really of value. So I can understand why they would do that. I still need to talk to Arvita about it.
1: Used to be when they would fade down the song and say, "We have a winner.
0: We have
1: a winner," and then you bring the song back up.
0: But we like to bring you the music and then just let us get it done.
1: Yeah, we just get it done. Who is the winner?
0: The winner is Bunny.
1: All right, Bunny.
0: Congratulations, Bunny. It's gonna be a great evening of music. I mean, just his backup. I mean, we're talking about people like Terrence Blanchard. Now, Terrence Blanchard, a leader in his own right, as well as James Genus from the Saturday Night Live, West African guitar legend.

0: by the name of Lionel Lewicki. Yeah. Great lineup.
1: Yeah, it's kind of an all-star crew hanging out with Herbie Hancock, including you next August 11th.
0: August 11th.
1: At Chautauqua.
0: At Chautauqua Auditorium.
1: All right, man. We're about 7 minutes before the top here. Thanks to Rocky Mountain PBS Arts and Culture reporter Sarah Schoen for her coverage of the upcoming Sundance Film Festival next year in Boulder. If you missed any of the show today, you can listen on the archives at KUVO.org under the Shows tab.
0: And let's see, coming up Friday on the Morning Set on My Back Pages, we'll take a look at the life of Rahsaan Roland Kirk and also Brazilian composer and activist Caetano Veloso.
1: Tree King continues the music with Emmett Cohen right after NPR News. What's next?
0: To take us out, we're going to go to something new in our library. This is coming to us from tenor saxophonist Seamus Blake. It's a dedication to Eddie Harris. In fact, we're going to close out with one of Eddie Harris's compositions. Just a nice little piece here called Mean Greens. I'll be back. I'll be sitting in for Abby again tomorrow morning.
1: Okay.
0: And
1: yeah.
0: That's going to be a lot of fun. We've got a lot of great music in store. And so we do hope you'll stick around. Steve, day one in the pocket.
1: If you only knew, one day they'll put cameras in the studio and you can see.
0: You'll be able to. The cameras are here, but thankfully they are off. Because I'm not dressed for television today. I'll try to best dress better tomorrow. Stay tuned for news headlines from NPR. Tree King is on the other side.
1: Yep.
0: Have a great rest of the day, everybody.

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4: Live from NPR News, I'm Lakshmi Singh. The Turkish government says that an agreement to reopen the Strait of Hormuz may be struck by Iran and the U.S. as soon as today. Turkey has been assisting in the mediation of the talks. The country's foreign minister stated that a deal was necessary to keep oil prices down. Here's NPR's Hadil Alshalchi.
5: Turkish Foreign Minister Hakan Fidan said that, quote, God willing, the negotiations between the United States and Iran to open the Strait of Hormuz will conclude today with what he called good news. Fidan said that the mechanisms by which the critical waterway would open and for how long are issues still being worked on. He said that a 60-day period to allow oil shipments through was being discussed, and that would lead to a permanent agreement between the two countries. Iran said yesterday that it was nearing a deal with Oman to open the Strait of Hormuz, saying it was in talks for at least 3 weeks. On Tuesday, President Trump said that a deal could be reached this week. Hadil Alshalchi, NPR News, Istanbul.
4: A new Reuters Ipsos poll shows that for the first time in nearly a decade, more people in the U.S. prefer Democrats to Republicans in handling the economy. In a midterm election year, that does not bode well for President Trump, whose agenda depends on Republican allies remaining in control of Congress. NPR's Deepa Shivram reports last night President Trump tried to pitch his economic policies at a Las Vegas, Nevada event.
6: While Trump is on stage saying his economy is a success and at times mocking the idea of affordability, Republicans like Marty O'Donnell, who's running for Congress in this area, are taking a little bit of a different approach. He's trying to argue that life should be more affordable, that one job should be enough to get by. It's actually kind of a similar argument to what Democratic candidates are saying here, too.
4: The Senate committee has voted to hold Dr. Anthony Fauci in contempt of Congress. It's referring him to the Justice Department for possible prosecution for refusing to answer lawmakers' questions last week at a hearing about the origins of COVID. Fauci had invoked his Fifth Amendment right against self-incrimination. The Food and Drug Administration has approved the first flu vaccine to use the same mRNA technology as COVID-19 vaccines. Here's NPR's Rob Stein.
7: The vaccine is called Mflusiva. It was developed by Moderna, the same company that produced one of the two mRNA COVID shots. Research indicates Mflusiva may be more protective than traditional flu shots. It can also be updated to adapt to new strains and produced much more quickly. The fate of the mRNA flu shot had been in doubt because of the Trump administration's hostility towards mRNA vaccines in the wake of the pandemic. In fact, the FDA initially refused to even consider the vaccine. Moderna says the new shot can now be available for the upcoming flu season. Rob Stein, NPR News.
4: U.S. stocks are trading lower, with the Dow down 371 points. 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

0: WKUVO Jazz 89.3 with Nicholas Payton and Butcher Brown, Pursuance, a tune on their latest CD, A Supreme Blue. Emmett Cohen began mid-morning jazz with a track off his new release, Universal Truth. We heard Eternal Glimpse. Much warmer today, high near 96, yes, back to the 90s, but this time with lots of smoke in the air from all the wildfires across Colorado and our surrounding states. An air quality alert is in effect until 4 p.m., low 65. It's smoky and 77 at the Copacuvo Studios here in downtown Denver. 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Good morning. It's a thankful Thursday. Tree King with Joe Alterman and Motion Worker Burning Coal on KUVO Jazz.
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Kuvu Jazz and Bobby Sanabria, The Crab, a track off the CD, Big Band, Urban Folk Tales. 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Tree King with Mid-Morning Jazz. I appreciate you keeping me company on this thankful Thursday until 1 p.m. Filling your ear space this hour, Joe Sample, Regina Carter, Charlie Rouse, and much more for your listening pleasure on this thankful Thursday. With new music, it's Zakiya Curtis. 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

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Brother, can you spare your car? Preceded by the unmistakable voice of Abby Lincoln and her rendition of the 1930s classic Exactly Like You, written and composed by Jimmy McHuff and lyrics by Dorothy Fields. Born on this 6th day of August, well, not this 6th day, but born on the 6th of August, happy birthday to you and vocalist, of course, Abby Lincoln, harpist Dorothy Ashby, violinist Regina Carter, tenor sax Ravi Coltrane, harmonica and vibraphonist Hendrick Merkins, and clarinetist Victor Goins. Let's get back into the music with Regina Carter, Rocky Mountain High, a tune on the CD Swing States. 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

0: gourmet chefs, natural Balestier wines, an auction and dance from the music of Etienne Charles and his Creole Orchestra with singer Tanya Boyd Cannon. 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Terry Lynn Carrington, the LaBeouf Brothers, Tom Amend and Steve Kovalchuk, Paul Chambers and John Coltrane. Just so much more music for your listening pleasure. Tree King on this thankful Thursday as we get back into it is Victor Goins. Swing-a-ling, swing-a-ling on Kubo Jazz.
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3: Live from NPR News in Washington, I'm Lakshmi Singh. Dr. Anthony Fauci, one of the most prominent figures in the U.S. response to the coronavirus pandemic, is being held in contempt of Congress for refusing to answer questions at a hearing last week over COVID's origins. Fauci invoked the Fifth in light of threats that he might still be legally exposed to GOP-led prosecution despite the preemptive pardon he was granted under the Biden administration. NPR's Eric McDaniel reports on a response from Fauci's attorney.
4: I actually just got a statement from his attorney, a guy named David Schertler. He said, quote, today's partisan committee vote is a crude political stunt intended to punish Dr. Fauci for exercising his constitutional rights, end quote. Schertler also said Paul has proclaimed that Fauci should be prosecuted and put in prison for years. And the attorney said, quote, Dr. Fauci has committed no crime.
3: NPR's Eric McDaniel reporting. Patients with alcohol and drug-related illnesses are struggling to get medical care in the United States. New reporting by NPR finds bias among healthcare workers is a major hurdle. Here's NPR's Brian Mann.
5: Addiction is one of the most common treatable illnesses in the U.S., but federal data shows more than 80% of people with substance use disorders never get treatment. NPR interviewed more than a dozen medical experts and reviewed research and found that many doctors and nurses are uncomfortable treating these patients. Dr. Judy Chertok studies addiction care at the University of Pennsylvania.
6: It's so jarring that that is accepted by so many.
5: Federal data shows roughly 250,000 U.S. deaths every year are linked to alcohol and street drugs. Prescription medications proven to help reduce substance use are available. Research shows the vast majority of U.S. clinicians never offer patients those treatments. Brian Mann, NPR News.
3: The Federal Communications Commission has voted to lift a more than 20-year-old cap on the share of U.S. television households that a single company can reach. Current rule blocks a company from owning broadcasting stations that combine reach more than 39% of U.S. households. President Trump has again threatened to launch big strikes on Iran if there's no agreement. But as NPR's Frank Langfitt reports, some Israelis and Palestinians say they're tired of being whipsawed by Trump's accounts.
7: Leo Menier fears a sudden U.S. attack on Iran will trigger Iranian missile strikes here in Israel.
8: We don't know how our lives will be changed based on a single tweet.
9: How does that make you feel?
8: Like a small, insignificant grain of sand.
7: Meanwhile, in the West Bank, Hussam Shamlawi, Maccabi, says Trump's repeated claims of opening the Strait of Hormuz has hurt his credibility in the region. He says when Iranians say they're in control, the media eyewitnesses, they all know this is true. President Trump said Tuesday a deal with Iran could come this week, but Iran says it's in negotiating with Oman and denies talking to the U.S. Frank Langfitt, NPR News, in Tel Aviv and the West Bank.
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0: WVO Jazz 89.3 with Wynton Marsalis, April in Paris. Will Swindler kicked off the 11 o'clock hour with Accumulation on his latest CD, Accumulation Live at Nocturne. Much warmer today and still smoky from all the wildfires. Don't go out unless you absolutely have to. There is an air quality alert until 4 p.m. High today near 99, low 65. Right now, 85 and very smoky at the Cobalcubo Studios in downtown Denver. It's a thankful Thursday. I'm Tree King with Mid-Morning Jazz. And coming your way, Bobby Matos, the LaBeouf Brothers, Cassandra Wilson, and so much more for your listening pleasure. We're going to get back into the music now with Terry Lynn Carrington, Ravi Coltrane, and Samara Joy. Two hearts as we celebrate Ravi Coltrane's birthday today on Kuvo Jazz.
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0: Kubo Jazz and the LaBeouf brothers, Remy and Pascal, a tune on their new release, Off Center. We heard Badum. We also heard from Bobby Matos and his Afro-Latin jazz ensemble, Buena Gente. Tricking on this thankful Thursday. Now, if you've recently moved to the Mile High City, welcome to Colorado. We are delighted that you found KUVO Jazz 89.3. We are community, culture, and music. And if you'd like to reach us, our number is 303-291-0666. Leave us a message or comment. We'd love to hear from you. We're going to get back into the music coming your way. Helen Sung's Big Band and Paul Chambers with John Coltrane. But right now, it's the Tom Amend, Steve Kovacek, and Brian Claxton. I've got you to look forward to. Yes, I do. Each and every day right here at Kubo Jazz.
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WKUVO.org with Cassandra Wilson until a track off the CD, New Moon Daughter. Preceded by Tom Amend with Steve Kovacek and Brian Claxton on the CD Slow Down Traffic, we heard I've Got You to Look Forward to. Yes, I do each and every day. Right here during a jazzy thing with Tree King. Right now is the Helen Sung Big Band. This is Convergence on her new CD, Oracles. 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

KUVO Jazz with the Helen Sung Big Band Convergence. I just love that big band sound. Maybe it's because my dad used to play in a big band called the Monterays here in Colorado.

0: All right, I'm Tree King, and coming up next hour, yes, lots of good music for you. Arriving in your earbuds is going to be Andrew Kim, the Pat Metheny Group, the New Jazz Underground, and a special edition of Community Connection with Dr. Stephen Shore, right here on Kuvo Jazz.
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5: Live from NPR News, I'm Lakshmi Singh. The Trump administration wants to deregulate Head Start, the landmark early education program for low-income children and their families. NPR's Joe Hernandez reports critics warn the change could lead to a decline in quality among Head Start providers across the country.
6: The proposal announced by Health and Human Services Secretary Robert F. Kennedy Jr. would leave it up to states rather than the federal government to regulate things like student-teacher ratios and background checks. It would also lower the amount Head Start providers can spend on administrative costs. Officials estimate that would save over $2 billion, which the administration has vowed to reinvest in the program to create more slots for kids. Head Start currently serves more than 700,000 children nationwide with childcare, preschool, and more. Some supporters of the program say reducing federal oversight could lead to variations in quality from one state to the next. The proposed rule changes will be open for public comment for 60 days. Joe Hernandez, NPR News.
5: The nonpartisan Congressional Budget Office finds that President Trump's plan for the U.S. Navy to build new nuclear-powered battleships will take longer and cost a lot more than initially estimated. Here's NPR's Kat Lohnstorf.
7: Trump announced the plan for the Navy to build its largest battleship since World War II back in December, saying they would be, quote, the fastest, the biggest, and by far 100 times more powerful than any battleship ever built. They've been dubbed Trump-class battleships. The first was initially said to cost around $15 billion, but the estimate by the CBO found it will likely cost more than $23 billion. 14 additional ships are also estimated at substantially more than originally thought, with a total price tag of $275 billion for the whole fleet. U.S. shipyards also may not have the capacity to build such ships, the report found, saying the first might take 8 years or longer to build. Trump had originally said at least two would be finished by the end of his term. Kat Lonsdorf, NPR News, Washington.
5: Senate Democrats are introducing a bill to block the Pentagon from resetting the U.S. military's casualty count in the war the U.S. and Israel initiated against Iran in late February. Citing technical reasons, the Pentagon had changed how it records military deaths and injuries. Some of the casualty figures attributed to the Iran war have been reclassified to overseas operations. Democratic Senator Tammy Duckworth of Illinois is a veteran of the Iraq War who sustained serious combat wounds, including the loss of both of her legs. She tells ABC News how the country records a service member's death or injury has economic repercussions for military households.
8: There is different statuses for how our service members are treated for their wounds and compensated if they are wounded or killed in a combat operation as opposed to a non-combat injury or death.
5: Since the U.S.-Iran war began, more than 680 troops have been wounded and at least 18 have been killed. This is NPR News.
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0: KUVO Jazz 89.3 with new music, Andrew Kim and the World Falls Away on his new release Lineage, Sergio Pereira and Colors of Time on the title track of his latest CD, Much Warmer, and the smoke is lingering from all the wildfires in Colorado and the surrounding states. High today near 99. There is an air quality alert until 4 p.m. Hopefully you don't have to go anywhere so you can stay in and stay safe. If you do have to go out, please be cautious because the air is extremely bad today, making it very difficult to breathe. Low around 65, right now smoky, and 89 at the Kobokubo Studios in downtown Denver. Coming into your surround sound this hour, the Cal Jader Quintet, Ray Barreto, and the new Jazz Underground. It's a thankful Thursday. It's a jazzy thing with Tree King and the Pat Metheny Group. It's just talk. Yes, that's what it is. You're listening to Kubo Jazz.
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This is 1E1's One. 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
1: We couldn't. We just couldn't do it without you, the listeners, the members, the community. 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

KUVO.org with David Sanchez, and you got it, Diz, off the CD, The Departure, preceded by Alan Harris, Sister Sadie, Filling Your Ear Space, Trombone Shorty, Nat Adderley Jr., and Mark Sabatella Quintet. It's a Jazzy Thing with Tree King, and suddenly it's spring. It's Ray Barreto.

0: Kubo Jazz with Trombone Shorty, Shortyville, a tune off the CD, Say That to Say This. Now, you know, City Park Jazz is celebrating its 40th anniversary with outdoor concerts every Sunday night. And this is the last show at the Denver City Pavilions. This coming Sunday, August the 9th, is the Jakarta Band, starting at 6 p.m. That's this Sunday. Wow, time flew by. Seemed like we just started the City Park Jazz Festival, City Park Jazz Concerts, and now it's almost over. Well, that's the way things go. All right, Kim Berry is up next with Midday Jazz. She's got some incredible tunes lined up for your listening pleasure. I'm Tree King. I appreciate you keeping me company on this thankful Thursday. My thought of the day is the beauty of life's staircase lies in the individual steps, in the lessons learned, the experiences gained, and the growth that occurs along the way. I'm going to leave you today with Nat Adderley Jr. This is Invitation on Kubo Jazz.
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4: Live from NPR News, I'm Lakshmi Singh. A Senate committee has voted to hold Dr. Anthony Fauci in contempt of Congress. It is referring him to the Justice Department for possible prosecution for refusing to answer lawmakers' questions last week at a hearing about the origins of COVID. Fauci invoked his Fifth Amendment right against self-incrimination with concerns that his responses might not be covered under the pardon he was preemptively granted before former President Joe Biden left office. We have more on this from NPR's Rachel Carlson.
5: This morning's vote happened along party lines. Republicans, led by Senator Rand Paul, suggested Fauci needed to be held accountable for his role in the pandemic response. But committee Democrats called the investigation one-sided. And some public health experts say the attacks on Fauci ultimately erode future pandemic preparation. Dr. Georges Benjamin is CEO of the American Public Health Association.
6: This will trickle down to the local level, too, where public health officials will not necessarily give you their best advice if they're afraid that their best advice will be misused against them.
5: As for Fauci, it will ultimately be up to the Justice Department to decide whether to pursue criminal prosecution. Rachel Carlson, NPR News.
4: British Foreign Secretary Ed Miliband says officials are working, quote, night and day for a ceasefire in Iran. Miliband was in Washington yesterday. More from NPR's Lauren Frayer.
7: Miliband and Rubio met briefly at a summit in Asia last month, but this was their first bilateral meeting, and it lasted about 90 minutes. In the past, Miliband called President Trump a, quote, racist, misogynistic, self-confessed groper. But he called his meeting with Trump's top diplomat warm and productive.
8: We talked about, yes, about Iran, but about how we can stand shoulder to shoulder with Ukraine against Russian aggression.
7: Hours later, the British government announced fresh sanctions against Russian banks, shadow fleet ships, and businesses. Rubio says he also discussed with Miliband what he called Europe's need to take a greater role in its own security. Lauren Frayer, NPR News, London.
4: At least 500,000 people in Puerto Rico will be subject to water rationing as of tomorrow. The U.S. territory is coping with its worst drought in more than a decade. More from NPR's Adrian Florido.
9: So little rain has fallen this summer that key reservoirs have run nearly dry. Governor Jennifer Gonzalez says the public water utility will start cutting service to parts of the capital, San Juan, and neighboring cities. People's taps will go dry on a schedule, 48 hours with water, then 48 hours without, until reservoirs are restored. But that could be weeks or longer. Forecasters expect no significant rainfall for the Caribbean islands in the short term. It's just the latest of Puerto Rico's water troubles. Many people have already been coping with and protesting intermittent service for months caused by cracks in aging pipes that supply urban areas. Adrian Florido, NPR News, San Juan, Puerto Rico.
4: By the way, the National Guard will help distribute drinking water. 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

0: And that is the latest from Nicole Zoraitis on Kuvo Jazz 89.3. Won't make it out alive, but I have a feeling she's going to make it. That is from her new release, The Devil I Knew. And then before that, the great Dizzy Gillespie from Dizzy Goes Hollywood, Walk on the Wild Side. And that was an incredible piano solo from Sir Kenny Barron. Well, happy Thursday. Kim Berry with you until 4 o'clock. Time to take care of some business. On the other side of that, brand new music from Sami on your Oasis in the City.
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What does it mean to take root? To stand where you are and feel planted? To have faith in the unseen, the unknown?

And that is Robbie Coltrane on Kubo Jazz 89.3 Blues a la Carte. And that is from the release The Round Box. And speaking of Robbie, he is going to, first, it's his birthday, so very happy birthday to him. And also, he's going to be performing at the Newman Center, the centennial celebration of his father, John Coltrane. That's going to happen on September 30th. And then before that, brand new music from Somi from her latest release, What Does It Take to Bloom? And we heard Throw Something. We all know that feeling. She's going to be in town as well at Dazzle on October 10th. So mark your calendars. Kim Berry here. We are going to move right along with the latest from Nicholas Payton and Butcher Brown on

And that is the Yellow Jackets on Kupo Jazz 89.3. Run for Your Life, the release from 1995. We listened to Jacket Town. And while I was listening to that, you know, how many instruments was Bob Minster playing? A tenor, baritone, and an iwi, electronic wind instrument. He's incredible. He can do no wrong to these ears. And then before that, Nicholas Payton and Butcher Brown, along with Freddie Freeloader from the release of Supreme Blue, and also Kuvo and our sister station 104.7 The Drop present the Block Party featuring Butcher Brown. That's a lot of bees. Friday, August 28th at 7 p.m. at Levitt Pavilion. 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Well, a very special woman is celebrating a birthday. We're remembering her. Lady Abby Lincoln, born in 1930, lost Abby in 2010, and she's someone who's always inspired me and influenced me, and I am really blessed because I did get a chance to interview her years ago, and she was everything I imagined she would be. This is a very poignant tune we're going to listen to from Talking to the Sun, People on the Street on Kupo Jazz.

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3: Live from NPR News, I'm Lakshmi Singh. A Republican-led Senate committee has voted to hold Dr. Anthony Fauci in contempt of Congress. NPR's Clara Grisales reports Fauci now faces the threat of federal prosecution days after he invoked his Fifth Amendment right during a hearing on the government's response to the coronavirus pandemic.
4: The Senate Homeland Security and Governmental Affairs Committee voted along party lines to hold Fauci in contempt.
5: On this vote, the yeas are 8, the nays are 5, and the motion is agreed to.
4: Under Senate rules, the contempt resolution is sent to the Senate floor for approval before it can reach the Justice Department. However, getting the required 60-vote majority in the full Senate could be hard during an election year. Chairman Rand Paul says while he's not opposed to the full Senate vote, he wants to bypass the floor and send the resolution straight to federal prosecutors. Contempt resolutions are already a rarity in the Senate, and it's unclear whether Paul's strategy could have legal backing. Claudia DeSales, NPR News.
3: The Trump administration plans to deregulate Head Start, the early education program for children from low-income households. It says states and parents will have more control. The move affects 1,600 providers nationwide and more than 700,000 children served each year. The Department of Veterans Affairs is studying the effects of a GLP-1 drug on alcoholism. NPR's Quil Lawrence reports a drug known for reducing cravings for food may do the same with alcohol.
6: The VA has always been a major driver of medical research, and this study will recruit veterans from 18 VA health facilities nationwide. 600 vets with moderate or severe alcohol use disorder will be monitored to see if GLP-1 injections reduce cravings better than a placebo. These drugs were designed to treat diabetes but are now widely used for weight loss. Alcohol-related deaths in the U.S. have doubled in the past 20 years. While safe and effective medicine to treat alcohol and drug addiction has been available since the 1980s, NPR has reported that health professionals often do not prescribe them, possibly because of stigma and fear associated with addicts. The VA says more than 400,000 veterans nationwide are diagnosed with alcohol use disorder. Quil Lawrence, NPR News.
3: Financial markets closed lower today after a week of setting record highs. More from NPR's Stephen Bisaha.
7: Investors were feeling optimistic earlier this week after the Trump administration signaled a break in the Iran war stalemate, but markets have since slagged as uncertainty remains. Crude oil futures rose up about 3%. Companies that produce the memory chips behind AI continue to see their stock swing. Western Digital fell about 12% after missing investor expectations. Mortgage rates also ticked up slightly after hitting a one-year high last week. Freddie Mac reported the 30-year fixed-rate mortgage this week is averaging 6.69%. Stephen Bisaha, NPR News.
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0: classic McCoy Tyner on Kubo Jazz. 89.3 from the real McCoy. Actually, McCoy's Blue Note debut from 1967. We heard Passion Dance featuring McCoy at the piano, Sir Ron Carter on the bass, Joe Henderson on tenor, and Elvin Jones on drums. Wonderful super band and a beautiful recording as well. It is 2:14. Kim Berry here with you on a Thursday afternoon. You know what time it is. Time to take care of some business. When we come back to music, remembering the great Charlie Hayden on Kubo Jazz.
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And that is brand new music from alto saxophonist Kian Kruger on KUFO Jazz 89.3 Cool Irish, the tune from First Moon Rising. I really like that one. And then before that, today we're remembering the great bassist, composer, and band leader Charlie Hayden. Boy, this one hurt when he left us. Born in 1937, died in 2014. We heard Charlie Hayden's Quartet West from their self-titled and I do believe debut recording. And the tune we listened to, just another beautiful song, Bay City. Charlie Hayden. Anyway, it is 2:27 here at your Oasis in the City. Kim Berry with you until 4 o'clock. Let's move right along with the latest from Bruce Williams on KUFO Jazz.

Brand new music from Larry Goldings, Peter Bernstein, and Bill Stewart on Kupo Jazz, 89.3 Dissipation Blues, and that's from their new release, Rhombus. And hopefully we'll be hearing some of those tunes from that new CD, because they're going to be at Dazzle on August 13th and August 14th. And then before that, the latest from saxophonist Bruce Williams, Since Out of Madness, Aren't We Trying? And that's from his new release, Solid Perspective. A lot of really, really nice new CDs coming. Really nice ones coming for the fall, like Alan Harris and Mickey Yakamoto. Who else? I've just had a stack of like really nice things on my desk. And as soon as the release dates come up, you'll hear them here first on Kupo Jazz. Let's move right along with Junita on Your Oasis in the City.

0: And that is Detroit native Dorothy Ashby on Kuvo Jazz 89.3 from her wonderful release, classic release, Afro Harping. We heard the title tune, Remembering Ms. Ashby, born today in 1932, and we lost her in 1986, but she's influenced so many younger people, like Brandy Younger, for example. And then before that, Junita from Bellflower. That's a nice name for a trumpet, Bellflower. Anyway, no scuffs. Yeah, no scuffs. I almost said no scrubs. Anyway, Kim Berry here with you on a Thursday afternoon. And just a reminder that this weekend, August 7th and 8th, live from Five Points has live jazz at 12 different venues, DJs, brass bands, house music, day parties, and community vibes around every corner. And you can find details at fivepointsbid.com. Let's take care of some business on the other side of that. More music from Miss Abby Lincoln and her special guest Stan Getz on Kuvo Jazz.
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3: Live from NPR News in Washington, I'm Janine Herbst. The Iranian parliament is reviewing an agreement between Iran and Oman to reopen the Strait of Hormuz. Oman sits on the southern side of the critical waterway that's been blockaded by Iran since the U.S. and Israel began their war in February. NPR's Hadil Al-Shalchi has more.
4: Iranian state media said that the agreement between Iran and Oman bans any U.S. or Israeli ships from moving through the Strait of Hormuz and that Iran will charge a fee of up to 7% of the value of a ship's cargo and impose a fine of up to 20% of that value if these conditions are broken. It said that ships will enter the Strait of Hormuz through the northern corridor of the strait near the Iranian coast and they will exit through the southern corridor near the Omani coast. The U.S. has been strongly opposed to any fees imposed on ships moving through the strait. The White House is yet to officially comment on the agreement. Hadil Al-Shalchi, NPR News, Istanbul.
3: President Trump's plans for the U.S. Navy to build new nuclear-powered battleships will take longer and cost a lot more than initially thought. That's the finding of a new report from the nonpartisan Congressional Budget Office, as NPR's Kat Lonsdorf reports.
5: Trump announced the plan for the Navy to build its largest battleship since World War II back in December, saying they would be, quote, the fastest, the biggest, and by far 100 times more powerful than any battleship ever built. They've been dubbed Trump-class battleships. The first was initially said to cost around $15 billion, but the estimate by the CBO found it will likely cost more than $23 billion. 14 additional ships are also estimated at substantially more than originally thought, with a total price tag of $275 billion for the whole fleet. U.S. shipyards also may not have the capacity to build such ships, the report found, saying the first might take 8 years or longer to build. Trump had originally said at least two would be finished by the end of his term. Kat Lonsdorf, NPR News, Washington.
3: The Food and Drug Administration has approved the first flu vaccine that uses the same mRNA technology as COVID-19 vaccines. NPR's Rob Stein has more.
6: The vaccine is called Mflusiva. It was developed by Moderna, the same company that produced one of the two mRNA COVID shots. Research indicates Mflusiva may be more protective than traditional flu shots. It can also be updated to adapt to new strains and produced much more quickly. The fate of the mRNA flu shot had been in doubt because of the Trump administration's hostility towards mRNA vaccines in the wake of the pandemic. In fact, the FDA initially refused to even consider the vaccine. Moderna says the new shot can now be available for the upcoming flu season. Rob Stein, NPR News.
3: Wall Street lower by the closing bell. 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

0: And that is the great John Coltrane on Kuvo Jazz 89.3 from the classic Blue Train, Moment's Notice. You know, I always think about my mom when I hear that because she used to love that song. She used to love that. Anyway, Train on tenor saxophone, Kenny Drew at the piano, Lee Morgan on trumpet. You always know his sound. Paul Chambers on the bass, Curtis Fuller on trombone, and Philly Joe Jones on the drums. I see that Detroit and Philly connection running all through that CD. Anyway, Kim Berry here with you on a Thursday afternoon. Let's take care of some business. On the other side of that, we're going to wish Regina Carter a very happy birthday, speaking of Detroit, on Kuvo Jazz.
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And that is Branford Marsalis on Cupola Jazz, 89.3 from Royal Garden Blues. Of course, we listened to the title track. I love that song. And he's in really good company on this album with Sir Ron Carter on bass, Larry Willis at the piano, Al Foster on drums, and of course, Branford on soprano. And then before that, wishing a very happy birthday to my Detroit homegirl, Regina Carter, born today in 1966. Don't Get Sassy, something written by yet another Detroit native. Well, Pontiac, but Detroit claims him, the great Thad Jones. And that is from Regina's record, Motor City Moments. Yes, indeed. Detroit represent. Kim Berry here with you for one more half hour. And we're going to move right along with brand new music from Mike Clark on Cupola Jazz.

And that is a great Thelonious Monk on Kupo Jazz 89.3. Think of One, featuring wonderful Charlie Rouse on tenor saxophone, Crisscross the Release. And then before that, The Book of Little Four plus Max Roach with Rounder's Mood. And we started off the set with the latest from Mike Clark. His tune, Austin City Shuffle. They have some really nice people on this recording, like Eddie Henderson, Patrice Rushen. Who else? I'm missing somebody. Oh, God, Craig Handy. So that's a really nice new one from him. We have time for maybe a couple of more tunes, and we're going to get into Sean Montero on Kupo Jazz 89.3.

0: And that is Miss Shawn Montero on Kupo Jazz 89.3, 7 days till spring. And that's from her very fine release, Visit Me. 3:50 right now. Signing off shortly, but before I leave, I need to let you know that there's a Jazz Vespers happening at Our Savior's Lutheran Church on Sunday, this coming Sunday at 7 p.m., and the church is located at 915 East 9th Street. Wonderful lineup here. Talk about a super band. The Seth Lewis Quartet with Bobby Weens, Gabe Mervine, and Tom Amen. Yes, indeed. Great way to worship. So that's going to be Sunday at Our Savior's Lutheran Church, 7 p.m. And just shortly, we're going to listen to something from that group. But as always, in leaving, swing hard, take no prisoners. And in the words of my dear friend and mentor, Joel Dorn, keep a light in the window. What is wrong with my mouth today? Too dry. I need some water. Anyway, keep a light in the window and have a great evening.
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5: Live from NPR News in Washington, I'm Janine Herbst. President Trump today signed two new executive orders relating to birthright citizenship, which is enshrined in the 14th Amendment of the U.S. Constitution. Trump says the amendment was created after the Civil War to ensure enslaved people and their children would be U.S. citizens. White House aide Stephen Miller says Trump's order expands the list of people who are ineligible for birthright citizenship.
6: That includes, for example, alien enemies of the United States, members of foreign terrorist organizations, and large categories of people who lobby and act on behalf of foreign governments. And so with taking this action, it ensures that large numbers of people who wrongly would be getting birthright citizenship will no longer be eligible for those benefits.
5: The Supreme Court struck down Trump's earlier executive order ending birthright citizenship, and then his administration missed the 25-day deadline to file for a rehearing on the ruling. The Trump administration wants to deregulate Head Start, the landmark early education program for low-income children and their families. NPR's Joe Hernandez reports critics warn the change could lead to a decline in quality among Head Start providers across the country.
7: The proposal announced by Health and Human Services Secretary Robert F. Kennedy Jr. would leave it up to states rather than the federal government to regulate things like student-teacher ratios and background checks. It would also lower the amount Head Start providers can spend on administrative costs. Officials estimate that would save over $2 billion, which the administration has vowed to reinvest in the program to create more slots for kids. Head Start currently serves more than 700,000 children nationwide with childcare, preschool, and more. Some supporters of the program say reducing federal oversight could lead to variations in quality from one state to the next. The proposed rule changes will be open for public comment for 60 days. Joe Hernandez, NPR News.
5: Kentucky Senator Mitch McConnell says in a statement he was discharged from his rehabilitation facility today and will continue his recovery from home. Kentucky Public Radio's Sylvia Goodman has more.
8: In a short statement, McConnell says he will continue a, quote, intensive regimen of physical therapy from home on the advice of his doctors. Speculation and conspiracy theories about the 84-year-old senator's health have crowded social media. Public officials, including Democratic Kentucky Governor Andy Beshear, have repeatedly called on him to be more transparent about his fitness to serve. McConnell has not made any public appearances since his June hospitalization and has missed more than 50 Senate roll call votes. He said he was hospitalized after falling and developed a mild case of pneumonia in the hospital. For NPR News, I'm Sylvia Goodman in Louisville, Kentucky.
5: Wall Street lower by the closing bell, the Dow down 464 points, the Nasdaq down 15. This is NPR News.
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0: saxophonist LaKeisha Benjamin, featuring trumpeter Chief Zion Atunde Ajua, bringing his New Orleans sound to Mi Gente, is the name of that piece, from LaKeisha's new work entitled We Dream, and it's a pretty intense album, too. Before that, Ryan Truesdale and the Gil Evans Project. This is the first ever recording of this Gil Evans arrangement composed so many decades ago. Laughing at Life with vocalist Wendy Giles here on Denver's Jazz, 89.3 KUVO on your Thursday. I'm Paul Donovan, 14 minutes after 4 o'clock. And traffic-wise, we got big delays on the south side, Douglas County, 470. Accident blocks eastbound 470. Three left lanes blocked right there around University. And quite a big delay, about a 30-minute delay. Backups to Santa Fe. And a lot of traffic elsewhere, the usual for this time of day. So hot and hazy is the rule through the weekend, through Sunday in the upper 90s. And boy, that's where we are now. Overnight low tonight, 60, 97 tomorrow, 97 now in the haze here downtown at KUVL. So coming up in the next set, we're going to start it off with something from 2008, saxophonist Red Holloway, Something Old, Something New, introducing vocalist Sacha Boutros on this album from 2008, only she's not on every track, and you're not going to hear her voice on this one in particular, but we're going to hear Russell Square. That's straight ahead on KUVL.
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3: Do you like the sound of an electric piano in the hands of a jazz master? How about a jazz-adjacent surprise from the past? This is Andy O. I like to keep it moving, keep it grooving, keep it bumping, keep it jumping. It's the beat, the night beat. 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

My savior's walked off the stage soon as the solo was over. Yes, he did leave the stage clean out of sight now. Coltrane, he walked off the stage. That's what you folks all are saying. Oh, yes, he did leave the stage, and that's a fact now. They felt they had to rehearse, although we know they are masters. They get a real mellow sound, and you will have to admit it. I guess they both left the stage soon as the solos were over. And if you can't figure out their

is perfect. Just like the way he plays, he's not afraid of being different. And he has won most polls in his modern jazz. He and Gillespie are kings. Miles and his group are breaking records. Yeah, because they sure do swing.

Las Vegas walked off the stage. That's what the folks all are saying. Oh yes, he did leave the stage. Soon as the solo was over, Coltrane, he walked off the stage. That's what the people are saying. Oh yes, they both left the stage.

Alan Harris from his 2018 album, The Genius of Eddie Jefferson, using Eddie's words to vocalese Miles Davis's So What, and a pianist Eric Reed on that with drummer Willie Jones III. And before that, saxophonist Kenny Garrett. We also heard something new from trumpeter June Aida, that's how you say his name. And we started the set with Red Holloway. This is KUVO with KUVO Jazz. I'm Paul Donovan at 24 minutes before 5 o'clock on your Thursday afternoon. And City Park Jazz celebrating their 40th anniversary. Outdoor concerts every Sunday night at 6, City Park Pavilion. This Sunday is the final show for 2026. And on the stage, Jakarta. So check out what's happening. Go online to KUVO.org. So coming up, we're going to play something new from Denver's Dawn Clement. But first, saxophonist Keith Jarrett from his 1974 album, Belonging. Long as you know, you're living yours.

Denver pianist, vocalist, Dawn Clement from her new tribute album to Blossom Dearie and The Party's Over. Before that, drummer Lewis Hayes with Senior Blues. He was the original drummer on Horace Silver's 1956 recording, and this was a re-recording for his 2017 tribute album to Horace Silver. And we started the set with Keith Jarrett, Long As You Know, You're Living Yours, here on KUVO, Kuvo Jazz. I'm Paul Donovan. It is 8 minutes before 5 o'clock on this Thursday afternoon. Andy O's in here at 8 o'clock with the Thursday Night Beat. And checking traffic, we...

0: eastbound 70 on the west side from about, looks like, Youngfield all the way to Kipling. And I don't see an incident there, but yeah, there you go. Denver weather, hot and hazy through the rest of this week and into the weekend, with highs every day in the upper 90s. Low tonight, 60. Right now it's 97 downtown at KUVL. So today we are celebrating the birthday of harpist Dorothy Ashby. And we're going to play something from her huge Afro-harping album. And that's next on KUVO.
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4: Live from NPR News in Washington, I'm Janine Herbst. President Trump has signed two new executive orders targeting birthright citizenship. NPR's Franco Ordonez reports the signing comes a month after the Supreme Court rejected his earlier order aimed at ending the practice.
5: Earlier this summer, the Supreme Court rejected President Trump's previous attempts to stop birthright citizenship, ruling the executive order ran afoul of the 14th Amendment, which has long been interpreted to give birthright citizenship to almost anyone born in the U.S. In signing the orders, Trump charged that the high court's decision hurt the country.
6: We had a very unfortunate decision in the Supreme Court concerning birthright. It was close, but a very, very unfortunate decision. So we're making adjustments.
5: One order takes aim at what he calls birth tourism, which is a form of visa fraud that's already illegal. And like the previous effort, these new executive actions are expected to be challenged in the courts on similar grounds. Franco Ordonez, NPR News, the White House.
4: A Senate committee voted this morning to hold Dr. Anthony Fauci in contempt of Congress. The vote came after Fauci declined to answer questions about the origins of the COVID-19 pandemic in a hearing last week. NPR's Rachel Carlson has more.
7: This morning's vote happened along party lines. Republicans led by Senator Rand Paul suggested Fauci needed to be held accountable for his role in the pandemic response. But committee Democrats called the investigation one-sided. And some public health experts say the attacks on Fauci ultimately erode future pandemic preparation. Dr. Georges Benjamin is CEO of the American Public Health Association.
8: This will trickle down to the local level, too, where public health officials will not necessarily give you their best advice if they're afraid that their best advice will be misused against them.
7: As for Fauci, it will ultimately be up to the Justice Department to decide whether to pursue criminal prosecution. Rachel Carlson, NPR News.
4: Ford's developing a new, smaller electric pickup that's essential for the automaker's EV ambitions. NPR's Willa Rubin reports.
9: The Fathom is Ford's second and now only electric truck. They say the price will start at about $28,000. That would make it one of the cheapest electric trucks around. Now, Ford discontinued the Lightning, its all-electric F-150, last year after struggling to make a profit. The Fathom will be smaller, about the size of a Ford Maverick. And it's part of the company's pivot away from big, expensive EVs to smaller, cheaper ones. And with the U.S. being behind on EV adoption generally, plus the Trump administration's efforts to roll back EV promoting policies, Ford and the American car industry have a lot riding on this truck. Willa Rubin, NPR News.
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0: Saxophonist Christopher McBride's Funky Good Senior Blues, featuring trumpeter Josh Evans and John Thomas on the organ playing there. Before that, vibraphonist Warren Wolf's reimagining of Ramsey Lewis's Sun Goddess, featuring Terrence Cunningham on the organ and Amani Grace Cooper on the vocals there. Here on Denver's Jazz, 89.3 KUVO. I'm Paul Donovan, 16 minutes after 5 o'clock on your Thursday afternoon. And checking the traffic, the biggest issue still on the south side of the metro area, Douglas County, 470 in both directions at University, blocking the left lane in east in either direction. And going east on 470, it's slow from about, well, right after Santa Fe, actually. And if you're going west on 470, it is slow from about, well, before Quebec. So, yeah, left lanes are closed in both directions there. And that's backing up onto southbound 25 there in the tech center. All right, Denver weather hot, hazy through the weekend. Upper 90s every day and no chance of rain. Right now it is 96 downtown here at KUVO. So saxophonist Charlie Parker. Interesting story about Confirmation. He actually didn't play on the song's first studio recording. It was first recorded in 1946 by trumpet player Dizzy Gillespie's band. Parker was scheduled for this session, but was unable to make it. So, some 7 years later, Charlie finally laid down his own master studio version alongside Al Haig, Percy Heath, and Max Roach, and it became one of his last major studio sessions before passing. So, Confirmation straight ahead here on KUVO.
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Abby Lincoln, as we celebrate her birthday today. This is from her 1959 album, Abby is Blue. Lyrics penned by Oscar Brown. And before that, Joe Henderson with Record of Me. We also heard Emmett Cohen from his latest album and his tribute to Monk's Well, You Needn't. And we started the set with Charlie Parker, Confirmation. Here on Denver's Jazz, 89.3 KUVO. I'm Paul Donovan, 24 minutes before 6 o'clock on your Thursday afternoon. And this time tomorrow, it's 5 Points Jazz in the Park. Linda Theus Lee and Starry Night Performers. The music begins at 5:30. That'll be at Cousins Plaza, right there at Sunny Lawson Park. It's next to the library at 2401 Welton Street. So find out what's happening for some live jazz online when you go to kuvo.org. All right, next, our shout out to our local players, Denver pianist Dave Hansen. This is from his latest album, Blues Sky. We're going to hear Dylan Dream on KUVO.

0: Yeah. Thank you.
1: Pianist and vocalist Diane Marino with Cole Porter's Get Out of Town. That was recorded live at Vitello's in Studio City, California. And before that, Ulysses Owens Jr. with Little Girl Power. And we started the set with Denver pianist Dave Hansen and his latest album, Blue Sky. That was Dylan Dream. Here on KUVO, we're Kuvo Jazz. I'm Paul Donovan, 8 minutes before 6 o'clock on this Thursday afternoon. Andy O's in here at 8 with the Thursday Night Beat. And taking a look at traffic, let's see if there's an update there on 470 on the south side. Left lane closed at University in both directions, and it looks like the left lane is still blocked in both directions, east and westbound on 470 at University. But traffic looks to be a little bit lighter. It's improving. Southbound 25 in the tech center affected by that, and it's pretty stop and go from about, looks like, Orchard. All right, traffic's slowly starting to settle down for the day. All right, Denver weather, hot, hazy, through the weekend.

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0: 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Live from NPR News in Washington, I'm Janine Herbst. At least seven states have experienced cyber attacks against their water systems recently, and the FBI is investigating whether the attacks are linked to the U.S.-Israeli war in Iran. NPR's Jenna McLaughlin has more.
3: Iranian actors have for several years been trying to find vulnerable systems, particularly in industrial controls in U.S. critical infrastructure, to sort of mess around with them. Low-level stuff, not super sophisticated. They might get in, they might log somebody out of their system, they might deface the display. They've done that before. I think that was with the Unitronic systems. There was another incident in Aliquippa, Pennsylvania. So they have a history of this behavior.
0: NPR's Jenna McLaughlin reporting. The parent company of Facebook and Instagram is the latest in a string of companies to announce that one of its artificial intelligence models went rogue. Meta said its models was undergoing evaluation at the time, as NPR's John Ruich reports.
4: AI companies test their models in computer settings that are supposed to be closed off from the internet. But Meta says a misconfiguration by an independent testing company called Irregular allowed one of its models to escape. It says the model, quote, exploited a security vulnerability in a third-party service, which likely means it hacked into another company. Anthropic and OpenAI have both said in recent days that some of their AI models had escaped testing arenas to go onto the internet and access other systems. And a government-backed AI security lab in the UK saw similar acts when testing their models. The incidents have raised concern about AI doing bad things autonomously and recently prompted AI researchers to call for a mechanism to pace AI development. John Ruich, NPR News.
0: The Department of Veterans Affairs is studying the effects of a GLP-1 drug on alcoholism. NPR's